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0: 10. 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

says, welcome back to school. Whether you're heading to class, hitting the books, or riding the bus, we got the hip-hop and R&B to keep you moving. 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

0: Strike was bulletproof. 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Bruce.
1: 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WJ.

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1: Whoa, whoa, whoa, whoa, whoa, whoa.
0: Mr. Hem is here.
1: Whoa, whoa, whoa, whoa, whoa, whoa.
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1: Welcome back to Yeah, That's a Pepper Thing. First up, we've got Harrison wrapping his Dr. Pepper in a tiny quilt so it feels at home. Oh, how tender. That's a Pepper Thing! And over to Becca, who's whispering affirmations to her can.
2: You're sweet. You're unique. You're the best thing I ever poured over ice.
1: She swears it makes it taste better. It's not a science thing, but it's a Pepper Thing! Why do they all do it? All for that sweet, delicious, truly one-of-a-kind taste of Dr. Pepper. It's a Pepper Thing!
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0: shape like a number 8. 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
0: 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We're Meridian's number one for hip-hop and R&B. And doing it for the culture. We're 95.1 The Beat.

down, I'ma watch. 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

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Jackson State, Alcorn, Mississippi Valley, Tougaloo College, and Russ College. We representing for you right now. 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

0: folk going on in New York with that now. You feel me? I go spin on the. You feel me? I go booing out on that. You feel what I'm saying? I go metro booming on. Feel what I'm saying? 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You feel me?
1: Hey, yo! School back in session.
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1: Welcome back to Yeah, That's a Pepper Thing. First up, we've got Harrison wrapping his Dr. Pepper in a tiny quilt so it feels at home. Oh, how tender. That's a Pepper Thing! And over to Becca, who's whispering affirmations to her can.
2: You're sweet. You're unique. You're the best thing I ever poured over ice.
1: She swears it makes it taste better. It's not a science thing, but it's a Pepper Thing! Why do they all do it? All for that sweet, delicious, truly one-of-a-kind taste of Dr. Pepper. It's a Pepper Thing!
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The beat says, welcome back to school. Whether you're heading to class, hitting the books, or riding the bus, we got the hip-hop and R&B to keep you moving. We 95.1, The Beat.

let's get the party started. 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That's when I knew that your heart was scarring. 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
1: 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We're Meridian's number one for hip-hop and R&B. 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

0: Northwest Middle, Magnolia Middle, and Carver Middle School. The Beat is giving you a big shout out.
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Hold on. 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

shape like a number 8. Real look fake, yeah. Eat it up, whole plate. Got your hook on bait. Sex drive, he can't wait. Make him fast like let's race. Ride Six Flags with my hands up. Drop that down, make it stand up. 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
1: 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And number one for hip-hop and R&B. 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
0: You're kicking it with Meridian's number one for hip-hop and R&B, and doing it for the culture with 95.1 The Beat.
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0: 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East Mississippi and West Alabama. 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
1: 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Taking back over.

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0: The beat got nothing but love for you. We Meridian's number one for hip-hop and R&B. 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
1: School's back in, and the beat is backing you up. 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

says, welcome back to school. 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
1: Can't nobody put it down.
0: We putting it down for you. We're Meridian's number one for hip-hop and R&B. And doing it for the culture. We're 95.1 The Beat.

friend. Know what I'm saying? 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Atlanta, tell you about my run, you know what I'm saying? Ask Pluto Banker 21, you know.

0: 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The Beat is giving you a big shout out.
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0: 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We're 95.

0: 10. 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Girl, you at 10. Girl, you at 10. Girl, you at 10. Girl, you at 10.
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can't fuck her. She thinks she me when she driving in sport. 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

to chill. Damn. They tryna cover it up like a quilt. 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That's just how I do the sauce and the spill. 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

says, welcome back to school. Whether you're heading to class, hitting the books, or riding the bus, we got the hip-hop and R&B to keep you moving. 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

0: I went triple dipper, it's going down like a zipper, I'm holding him tight, I'm a gripper, he beating my with a straight face, kawaii, lining me up like a clipper, I don't give a about a, I don't give a about a, for real, I really the, for real, I'm really that, for real, I'm popping this in real life, they popping that, for real, they not having going on,
1: why?
0: That's why

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1: School's back in, and the beat is backing you up. 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
1: 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You got Wham, you got Billy in this, you know what I'm saying?
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0: The beat got nothing but love for you. We Meridian's number one for hip-hop and R&B. And doing it for the culture. 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
1: School's back in, and the beat is backing you up. From first period to the last bell, we got you. 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
1: Can't nobody put it down.
0: We putting it down for you. We're Meridian's number one for hip-hop and R&B. And doing it for the culture. We're 95.1 The Beat.

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1: Northwest Middle, Magnolia Middle, and Carver Middle School. The Beat is giving you a big shout out.
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down on my watch, wish I could buy time back. Ain't enough downs on the clock, got me looking down on my watch, wish I could buy time back right now. 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
1: 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We Meridian's number one for hip hop and R&B, and doing it for the culture. 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
0: 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We're Meridian's number one for hip-hop and R&B. And doing it for the culture. 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

0: Northwest Middle, Magnolia Middle, and Carver Middle School. The Beat is giving you a big shout out.
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0: We Meridian's number one for hip hop and R&B and doing it for the culture. 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
2: And it's really, really heartening and promising to see people make it to their grandchildren's graduation or see their kids get married because of these new developments.
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4: 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I'm Marty Peterson.
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1: For many of us, our picture of cancer comes from someone else's experience. Maybe it was a colleague who underwent chemotherapy, a friend who needed surgery, or an older relative who died from the disease. Most of us know someone who's been touched by cancer. Dr. Avishek Kumar works with these patients every day. He's a medical oncologist and hematologist at Regional Cancer Care Associates in New Jersey. Kumar says some people with advanced cancers are now living for years, but what happens after a diagnosis still often depends on how early the disease is found. One growing concern is colorectal cancer among younger adults.
2: We're seeing a dramatic rise in the rate of colon cancer in younger people. So recently the screening guidelines shifted, and the recommendation now is to begin the screening earlier at the age of 45 for all comers, 50, because we're seeing a great increase in the rate of colon cancer in younger individuals under the age of 50, even under the age of 40, sometimes even earlier than 30.
1: The American Cancer Society says colorectal cancer rates among adults ages 20 to 49 have been rising about 3% a year. Three

0: Out of four cases diagnosed before age 50 have already spread from where the cancer started, pushing these cases into a stage 4 diagnosis. That doesn't mean every stomach ache is cancer, but it also doesn't mean you should ignore a new and persistent symptom. When people talk about cancer prevention, the advice often sounds familiar. Don't smoke, stay active, and limit alcohol. Looking at diet, eat more whole foods like vegetables, fruits, whole grains, and fewer frozen and packaged foods. These habits matter, but Kumar says a diagnosis isn't proof that someone did something wrong.
1: Cancer prevention isn't about eliminating every single risk. It's just about improving the odds. It's about playing the odds game. You can do everything right and still develop cancer. Unfortunately, it's not a moral failure. It kind of just happens.
0: No set routine of lifestyle can make someone 100% cancer-proof. However, healthier choices do lower the odds. Early screening also provides another layer of protection. Kumar urges people to stay on top of annual physicals and speak up early when something feels different or doesn't go away.
1: Cancer prevention isn't about eliminating every single risk. It's just about improving the odds. It's about playing the odds game. You can do everything right and still develop cancer. Unfortunately, it's not a moral failure. It kind of just happens.
0: Another easy assumption is that your risk of cancer will announce itself through your family tree. Family history can be important, especially when several relatives develop the same cancer or someone is diagnosed at a young age. But most cancers develop without a strong family connection.
1: People oftentimes, they focus on the family history. They say, well, nobody in my family has had a colon cancer, or nobody's had a breast cancer. It's important to know that only a certain small percentage of cancers are really driven by family history. No family history is not a force field. A lot of cancers are not caused by any sort of inherited mutation. So that's why it's important to live a healthy lifestyle and do all the recommended screenings as well.
0: If doctors do find evidence of cancer, many of us still imagine a treatment regimen that destroys our body and immune system. While everyone's case is different, Kumar says that cancer treatments are far more tailored these days.
1: People think, oftentimes, when I start treating people for a cancer, they think of chemotherapy as being some sort of a terrible green Drano-like substance that we infuse into their bodies. It's important to know that the word chemotherapy, quote unquote, is just a general term for drugs used to treat cancer. And colloquially, we'll refer to a lot of it as chemotherapy, but really there's hundreds of different types of these drugs, and not all of them make you lose your hair, not all of them make you nauseous. And there's even new generations of therapy like immunotherapy and targeted therapies, which are kind of like precision-guided type therapies. And a lot of these, their side effect profile is much more limited, and they're very, very efficacious, bespoke to the individual mutations in the cancer, and they can work really well, but also allow the patient to preserve quality of life.
0: Immunotherapy, for example, can help the body's own immune system recognize and attack cancer cells, and two people with the same type of cancer may receive very different therapies based on the mutations or other features driving each tumor. That shift is especially important for pancreatic cancer, a disease that's often found late and has historically had fewer effective treatment options.
1: Recently, a few months ago, there's a major new drug for pancreatic cancer that is currently available on compassionate use and also clinical trials. But the hope is that it's going to be a lot more available to the widespread population soon, called daraxonrasib. And it's one of the new major really promising treatments for pancreatic cancer. One of the few that's come out in really decades, and everyone's really excited about it. It got a standing ovation at the giant oncology conference that we have each year in Chicago called ASCO, and it's really been in the news a lot. So it offers a lot of hope for patients with pancreatic cancer, because pancreatic cancer was really previously considered quote unquote undruggable, meaning that it responded somewhat to conventional chemotherapy, but not as well as we'd liked. But this new drug really offers a lot of promise and hope to a lot of patients and their families.
0: Researchers have reported results from a large phase 3 trial of this drug. Among people whose metastatic pancreatic cancer had already been treated, those who received the new drug lived a median of about 13 months. That compares with about 6.5 months for those receiving standard chemotherapy. Patients taking the pill also reported less pain and fewer side effects. For Kumar, the bigger change isn't only that more drugs exist, it's an overall improvement in quality of life, even in the worst cases.
1: It's a sea change, even from

0: 20 or 30 years ago. It's incredible all the developments we have, and it's really heartening and promising to see people make it to their grandchildren's graduation or see their kids get married because of these new developments, and also have them out of the hospital and functioning and living life while being treated for these cancers.
1: Cancer still is a life-altering diagnosis, but what comes after it isn't as fixed or hopeless as many people think. Earlier screening, more precise treatments, and a growing number of options are changing what patients can expect. To learn more about Dr. Avishek Kumar and all our featured guests, visit viewpointsradio.org. 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I'm Gary Price.
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3: Walk into a chain like Chili's, Buffalo Wild Wings, or IHOP, and you may be surprised by what's on the menu. In a country well known for its large portions, that stereotype may be starting to fade. Recently, more brands have been cutting portion sizes and focusing on fewer calories and higher protein offerings. There have always been some healthy entrees on menus, but more places across the board are adding to this lineup. One big reason? A desire to stay relevant to customers who are on GLP-1 weight loss drugs. These prescription medicines reduce appetite and help people lose weight, changing how much people eat and what they're craving.
4: We're seeing consumers order a lot smaller portions, or sometimes they'll order, you know, a normal portion, and then they're going and they're purposefully splitting it with a friend. So we're seeing that kind of the right size, right price really popping up.
3: That's Dana Baggett, Executive Director of Restaurant Client Strategy at R.R. Donnelly. The reality is that many restaurants can't rebuild their menus with every trend, but many chains are testing how to better appeal to this growing customer base. Some are adding more protein-rich items, while others are offering more than one portion size. Starbucks, for example, has been pushing protein-enhanced coffee drinks, while Olive Garden recently introduced smaller portions at lower prices.
4: When it comes to this protein forward and really looking at these nutrient dense, we see brands are either reinventing their menu, so they're creating these new menu items that are focused on high protein, or really what's easier to do is to take your current menu.

0: menu options and start calling out the amount of protein that's in those menu items. So we'll see brands like Chipotle has like their high protein bowls with 30 grams of protein in it. They're marketing that 30 grams of protein. And you see it all across the board. The two that actually call out a GLP menu would be Smoothie King and Blaze. I think they're doing a really great job there, focusing on a GLP friendly menu. And then there's some ones that just totally surprise you, like Panda Express. I wouldn't expect a brand like Panda Express to be promoting a protein, but they do a protein and fiber plate.
1: Panda Express may not be the first place that comes to mind when you think of high protein, but that's part of the point. Protein has become less of a niche and more of a selling point. Demand for pizza and fried foods has dropped, and more customers are choosing grilled chicken, salads, and other lighter options. For restaurants, though, chasing those preferences can sometimes be difficult.
2: If you're looking at a beverage operator like Starbucks, and even within the beverage space, you're certainly seeing a lot of innovation from beverages that are bumping up the protein level in everything from coffee to sodas to, whatever you want to talk about, right? So that from the protein point of view, that's a really, really easy thing to do.
1: That's Maeve Webster, president of the food and beverage consulting firm Menu Matters. She says cutting down portion sizes can quickly get complicated.
2: It can be a little bit more challenging for operators operationally back of house because managing a lot of different portion sizes can be challenging, particularly when you don't have a lot of staff, you have a really high turnover, you're trying to get some consistency. And plus, operators don't necessarily want people ordering a lot of small portion sizes because then the check averages go down, the profit margins go down, the whole thing. But I do think that operators understand finally, because this is portion size has been a conversation that's been going on for like 2 decades, right? What are we going to do about portion sizes for different reasons over that period of time? But I think finally they understand that there is a fundamental shift in the way people eat for a number of reasons, and they either need to start offering a variety of portion sizes and the option to customize your portion size as much as they are allowing for customization with flavor and sauces and all these other things.
1: Despite the difficulty, more well-known brands are changing, and many people are attributing it back to GLP-1s as the driving force. But Webster says the numbers tell a more complicated story. People on these meds do tend to eat less, eating about 20% fewer calories on average. Industry experts say that if more Americans get on GLP-1s, it could cost the food and beverage industry tens of billions of dollars in sales over the next few years. But so far, overall, dinner sales have only dropped by less than 0.5%. That difference is important. It shows that while GLP-1 users are changing how they eat, they're also part of a much bigger change toward healthier, more mindful eating.
2: Right now in the US, the discussion around GLP-1s is a lot larger than the actual population of users of GLP-1s. At the moment, only about 11% of the population is currently using GLP-1s. The abandonment rate after the first year is up around 70%. So there are a lot of things around this. So I think a lot of the trends that are being attributed to GLP-1 are really part of larger macro consumer behavior trends that are mirrored by GLP-1 users, but not actually all driven by GLP-1 users.
1: As pharmaceutical companies begin rolling out GLP-1 pills, which are much more user-friendly than an injectable, experts predict that the number of users will grow even more. This could be the point when the restaurant industry begins to feel a much bigger impact. But Bagot says the intense focus on GLP-1 users has caused many restaurants to overlook the group that's already shaping the future of dining. Gen Z.
0: The one thing people are missing, or the big fact that no one's talking about yet, is that the GLP-1 users are right now a pretty small population of how they're impacting the restaurants. But what's really impacting the restaurants is how the Gen Z population is going to market. And what we're seeing is that, Gen Z has already been moving towards this conscious intentional order. And the GLP-1s are just accelerating. So they're speeding up this behavior to a broader audience. So

0: the exciting thing is when you look at brands and they're looking at like, how do I own that next decade? You're looking at the GLP-1 user, but you're also looking at these younger generation that wants cleaner foods. They want less sugar. They want high protein. And the brands that are going to win big are going to really lean into that.
1: For restaurants, responding to Gen Z goes past adding protein or shrinking a portion. More young adults are drinking less or skipping it entirely. That creates a real business challenge because alcoholic drinks have traditionally been one of the industry's biggest profit drivers. In response, some restaurants are treating non-alcoholic drinks as a real menu category by investing in premium mocktails.
0: I think the brands that are doing such a great job are looking at these consumers that aren't drinking alcohol and they're looking at them as an opportunity. So they're coming together with these trend-forward beverages and they're making these, I would say, Instagram-worthy drinks that are a mocktail. So you have this order envy that's happening with an elevated glass or, elevated dry ice. And so they're being included instead of being excluded from the conversation when you have a group ordering and some have alcohol and some have these really elevated mocktails. It's just a more inclusive feeling. And I think there are a lot of really great brands that are winning that way too.
1: And there's also a risk in trying to follow too many trends at once. McDonald's recent drop in sales is a prime example. The fast food chain added a flood of new items and promotions, but this ended up making its menu feel like it was stretching in too many directions. It's now putting more attention back on affordable meals and the familiar items it's known for. Webster says chain restaurants have to know which changes actually fit their customers and which ones could pull them too far away from their core.
2: Would it make sense for an ice cream maker to throw protein ice cream on there? I don't know, maybe, but like, is that your brand? Is that why people are coming to you? So I would say, number one, don't get distracted with trends. Always think more about the solutions that you need to offer. What kind of solutions do your guests actually need? That might have nothing to do with the trend that's out there. Feel free to walk away from the trends. If they don't work for you, you don't need them.
1: GLP-1s may be changing the American food scene, but every restaurant is different. 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
9: This is Viewpoints Explained. I'm Ebony McMorris. A college can welcome a new freshman class, raise tuition, and cut faculty jobs all at the same time. This year, that contradiction is showing up on college campuses across the U.S. Earlier this summer, the University of Minnesota approved a budget that eliminated 230 teaching jobs. It also raised the price of undergraduate tuition by almost 4%. In Baltimore, Johns Hopkins University cut more than 100 positions after losing federal research funding. And these budget reductions are also hitting tech-focused universities.

0: universities too. In Chicago, the Illinois Institute of Technology, known for its engineering, computing, and science programs, recently laid off about 160 faculty and staff members. The school is dealing with research cuts, fewer international students, and a broader enrollment decline, and is trying to trim costs to ensure its long-term financial health. Interestingly, international students made up 40% of its enrollment last year. Zooming out, college enrollment isn't falling everywhere. National enrollment actually grew slightly this past spring, but the gains were uneven. Master's programs shrank, international graduate enrollment fell, and many small private universities saw little to no growth. In the long term, colleges are also dealing with a shrinking pipeline of traditional students. The Federal Reserve reports that the share of high school graduates headed straight to college has dropped from 70 to 62% over the last decade. For those who do choose to get a degree, this could mean fewer majors, more limited class offerings, or having to transfer if their school closes. In a tough economy and fast-changing labor market, more colleges will have to get creative in order to stay relevant. That's Viewpoints Explained for this week. I'm Ebony McMorris.
1: Welcome to Culture Crash, where we examine what's new and old in entertainment. Spider-Man Brand New Day is the fourth installment of the MCU's Spider-Man franchise starring Tom Holland, and it's the best of the bunch, instantly becoming my favorite Spider-Man movie since Sam Raimi's Spider-Man 2, starring Tobey Maguire back in 2004. I enjoyed the first three Holland-starring Spidey films, but I always felt they were held back by their locations. Spider-Man Homecoming was largely set in the suburbs or on a class trip to DC,

0: any of Watts' previous entries. The Peter Parker of Brand New Day is perfectly lonely, defeated, and single-mindedly motivated, just like he is in the comics. The Spider-Man of Brand New Day is fully competent and powerful, no longer the little kid dreaming of riding Iron Man's coattails. And the resulting film is a movie audiences love, setting box office records and proving that while America might have superhero fatigue, the world's most famous web-slinger is an emphatic exception to that trend. Spider-Man Brand New Day is in theaters now. I'm Evan Rook.
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It's now 6:05 at 95.1 FM, your gospel beat. Come on, let's praise the Lord with me.

Good morning. Well, yes, Jesus loves me because the Bible tells me so. Good morning. I'm Ella Goodwin. Welcome aboard the gospel train. And yes, God has allowed us to see another day. Thank you, Heavenly Father. It's now 6:16 at 95.1 FM, your gospel beat. I want to start out this morning with an announcement from Savannah Grove Missionary Baptist Church. And they're located at 6218 D Street, like in Delta, D Street, Meridian, Mississippi, where the pastor is Reverend Reggie Jones. It's a prayer brunch. If you don't go, who will? Isaiah 6 and 8. The date is Saturday, September the 19th at 9 o'clock a.m. There is a donation of $10. Sister Gloria Wilson is the mission president, and they'd like for you to join them for morning of prayer,

fellowship, encouragement, and a delicious brunch. Everyone is welcome. That's to Savannah Grove Missionary Baptist Church, located at 6218 D Street here in Meridian, Mississippi, where the pastor is Reverend Reggie Jones. Also, I want to do some funeral announcements, and after the funeral announcements, we will do music and we will come back and do some local announcements. Please always keep families up in prayer, not only when someone has passed on, but the Bible tells us to pray constantly and to always put on the full armor of God. And in putting on that armor, it asks you to pray for others also. So here are your announcements coming, excuse me, from the E.E. McDonald's Funeral Home. And good morning. Oh, yes, I didn't forget you. Good morning. Amen. Funeral services for Mr. Abert E. Clark were held Saturday, August the 22nd at 12 o'clock p.m. at the McDonald Chapel with Pastor Willie Ray Clark officiating. The interment followed in the Friendship Cemetery. Mr. Clark was 80 and he passed away on Saturday, August the 15th. Funeral services for Miss Rosie Mae Terrell were held Saturday, August the 22nd at 11 o'clock a.m. at the Green Hill Missionary Baptist Church with Reverend Doug Moss officiating. Interment followed in the Salem Cemetery in Tupsuba. Mr. Terrell, 85, of Meridian, passed away on Monday, August the 17th. We're praying for the family of Miss Janice Grady. Miss Janet Grady, 45, of Meridian. We're praying for her family. Funeral services for Miss Sylvia Bell were held Saturday, August the 29th at 11 o'clock a.m. at the Mount Olive Baptist Church with Pastor A.D. Lewis officiating. There was a public viewing prior to the service. The interment followed in the New Vision Baptist Church Cemetery in DeKalb, Mississippi. Miss Bell, 70, of Meridian, passed away on Tuesday, August the 18th. Funeral services for Mr. Abert Frank Jones were held Monday, August the 17th at 6:30 to 7:30 p.m. at the E.E. McDonald's Community Chapel in Meridian. Interment followed on that Friday, August the 21st at 11 o'clock a.m. at the Mississippi Veterans Memorial Cemetery in Newton. Mr. Jones, 70, of Tuscaloosa, Alabama, passed away on Saturday, August the 8th. Now, if you'd like to know more about these announcements, please call E.E. McDonald's Funeral Home, and that phone number is 601-743-9186, or the E.E. McDonald's Community Chapel here, Meridian, 601-482-0572. Now, here are your announcements from the Berry and Gardner's Funeral Home. We do have a lot of announcements this morning, so I do need your prayers. Amen. Funeral services for Mr. Van Rye Wilson were held Monday, August 24th at 11 o'clock a.m. at the Mount Levy United Methodist Church in Mathisville. Pastor William Brown officiated. Mr. Wilson, 66, of Meridian, formerly of Clark County, passed away on Wednesday, August the 19th. Funeral services for Mr. Charles Edward Crowther Sr. were held Saturday, August the 29th at 11 o'clock a.m. at the Berry and Gardner OP Chapel with Reverend Greg Baylor officiating. Burial followed in the Forest Lawn Cemetery. Mr. Crowther passed away on Saturday, August the 15th. Funeral services for Ms. Georgiana Croft were held Saturday, August the 29th at 2:30 p.m. at the Berry and Gardner OP Chapel with Pastor Odell Hopkins officiating. Burial followed in Antioch Cemetery, Delville. Miss Croft, 50, of Meridian, passed away on Tuesday, August the 18th. Funeral services for Mr. Dennis Earl Sr. will be held today, August the 30th at 12 o'clock p.m. at the Berry and Gardner OP Chapel with Reverend Raymond Ruffin officiating. Burial will follow in the Pine Grove Cemetery, Bailey, with Berry and Gardner in charge of the arrangements. Mr. Earl, 72, of Meridian, passed away on Friday, August the 21st.

A viewing will be held 1 hour prior to service. And that funeral services is today, August the 30th. Funeral services for Mr. Robert Walker will be held on Tuesday, September the 1st at 11 o'clock a.m. at the Wesley Chapel United Methodist Church with Reverend Lindsley Kidd officiating. Burial will follow in the Forest Lawn Cemetery. Mr. Walker, 99 of Meridian, passed away on Thursday, August the 20th. A visitation will be held on Monday, August the 31st, from 6:30 to 7:30 p.m. at the Barron Gardner OP Chapel. Funeral services for Mr. Eddie Noel Cradle. Barron Gardner announces the passing of Mr. Eddie Noel Craddett, 66 of Newton, who passed away on Wednesday, August the 26th. The family has chosen to honor his life privately, and no public services will be held. Barron Gardner is in charge of the arrangements. Funeral services for Mr. Walter Jr. Grace will be held on Wednesday, September the 2nd at 11 o'clock a.m. at the Barron Gardner OP Chapel with Reverend Willie Ray Clark officiating. Burial will follow in the Mississippi Veterans Memorial Cemetery in Newton. Mr. Grace, 60 of Meridian, passed away on Wednesday, August the 26th. A viewing will be held on Tuesday, September the 1st, from 6:30 to 7:30 p.m. at the Barron Gardner OP Chapel. Funeral services for Mr. William Henry Perry Sr. will be held on Friday, September the 4th at 11 o'clock a.m. at the St. John Baptist Church with Pastor Ecclesiastes Goodwin officiating. Burial will follow in the Forest Lawn Cemetery. Mr. Perry, 92 of Meridian, passed away on Wednesday, August the 26th. A visitation will be held on Thursday, September the 3rd from 6:30 to 7:30 p.m. at the Barron Gardner OP Chapel and 1 hour prior to service at the church. Funeral services for Miss Leslie Duckworth will be held on Saturday, September the 5th at 11 o'clock a.m. at the Barron Gardner's Funeral Home OP Chapel with Reverend Timothy Jones officiating. Burial will follow in the Cherry Grove Cemetery, Taylorsville, Mississippi. Miss Duckworth, 98 of Meridian, passed away on Thursday, August the 20th. A visitation will be held on Saturday, September the 5th at Barron Gardner OP Chapel, and the body will be in the church 1 hour prior to services. Funeral services for Mr. Cedric D. Williams will be held on Saturday, September the 5th at 2 o'clock p.m. at the Barron Gardner OP Chapel with Reverend William Cosley officiating. Burial will follow in the Sunset Cemetery with Barron Gardner in charge of the arrangements. Mr. Williams, 49 of Meridian, passed away on Saturday, August the 22nd. A visitation will be held on Friday, September the 4th from 6:30 to 7:30 p.m. at the Barron Gardner OP Chapel and 1 hour prior to service on Saturday. Funeral services for Miss Sabrina D. Jones will be held on Saturday, September the 12th at 2 o'clock p.m. at the Barron Gardner OP Chapel, Quitman, Mississippi, with Pastor Renee Dawson officiating. Burial will follow in the Shady Grove Baptist Church Cemetery, Crandall, Mississippi. Miss Jones, 36 of Quitman, passed away on Saturday, August the 22nd. A viewing will be held 1 hour prior to service. Incomplete at Barron Gardner. Mr. Willie J. Spencer, incomplete, 67 of Meridian, who passed away on Wednesday, August 26th. Also incomplete, Mr. George R. Gowdy, 74, Bay Springs, Mississippi, who passed away on Wednesday, August 26th. And funeral services for Miss Mary J. Ward are incomplete at this time at Barron Gardner. Miss Ward, 67 of Meridian, passed away on Thursday, August the 27th. These are your funeral announcements. We'll come back with some local announcements. Please continue to pray. We need your prayers every day, not only for the bereaved, but we need your prayers for those that are still with us. Stay with the 627 at 95.1 FM, your gospel beat. I'm Ella Goodwin. Good morning. It's entitled, I Am.

0: on the gospel train. It's now 6:31 at 95.1 FM, your gospel beat. I am Ella Goodwin, and it's entitled, I Am That I Am, You Are God. That's Jonathan Butler. Praise the Lord. Now we've got Pastor Moore standing by to bring us a message on this morning. Pastor Moore.
1: Good morning. Thank God for another Sunday morning. Be able to come share your home through radio. We thank God that God is smiling on us once again to come back via radio. Would I say good morning to the young military lead, to my pastor, president, Pastor Ecclesiastes Goodwin, his lovely wife, his church children, and our church family, the St. John Michel Baptist Church, to Pastor Willie A. West, his lovely wife and church family, the Mount Zion, the Christian Valley Michel Baptist Church, Catoba, Alabama. I say good morning to the Pastor J.R. Jennings, his lovely wife and church family, the Shallow Michel Baptist.

Church of Newton, Mississippi. They say good morning to Pastor R.L. Bohannon and his church family, Eastmont Moravian Baptist Church and the Macedonian Michigan Baptist Church. They say good morning to Pastor Gregory Baylor and his lovely wife and family. They say good morning to Pastor Robert Hobson and his lovely wife and church family. The Greater Progressive Mount Pleasant Michigan Baptist Church. They say good morning to Pastor Willie Ray Clark in the Mount Sinai Michigan Baptist Church family and to his lovely wife and family. They say good morning to Pastor Marvin Dixon and his lovely wife, First Lady Audrey Lynn Dixon in the Mount Ebo Michigan Baptist Church of Christopher Guy, Alabama. They say good morning to all pastors and all preachers everywhere. I don't want to keep calling names because I miss somebody, but those names were on my mind. They say good morning. Also, they say we're in prayer for the Perry family, to Sister Mary Perry, and to the Perry family that lost her husband, Brother William Perry, and to our church family. Earth has no sorrow that heaven cannot heal. They say good morning. Also, in prayer for the Keys family that lost Sister Marcia Keys, and Sister Hilda Ruth Keys, and to the Keys family. They say good morning. We're praying for you. They say good morning to all the Green family, Grace family, Sister Sandy Grace, and our family, to all Marine families everywhere. We just like to say we're praying for you that God will comfort your soothing heart in times like these. There is a word from the Lord this morning. If you will go with me to the book of Psalms, Psalm number 130, we'll be looking at verse 7 this morning. Psalms number 130, verse 7, reading from the King James Version. There is a hope in the Lord, but with the Lord there is mercy, and with him is plenty of redemption. His plenty is redemption. Let me read that one more time. There is a hope in the Lord, but with the Lord there is mercy, and with him is plenty of redemption. There is a hope in the Lord, but with the Lord there is mercy, and with him there is plenty of redemption. From that passage this morning, I want to just talk briefly about hope is enough. Hope is enough. What do you really need to make it through tough times? There are many experts who are offering loads of advice about how to survive the difficult times we're facing this morning. Financial experts are giving tips about investment and management. Health experts are giving checklists for citizens to follow to protect themselves from COVID and different diseases. Security experts have warned that crime may increase, so gun sales are increasing, and everything that offers protection is in demand. Employment experts are showing the thousands of laid-off workers how to retrain themselves for the workplace after layoffs. Everyone seems to know what we need to survive and prosper in times like these. Yet the Bible answer is very simple. We should take all precautions that we can, but never lose hope, because all we really need is God's grace. That will be enough. All our precautions are wise and advisable, but in reality, all we ever need in any situation is God's grace. Israel was being attacked by a huge army of enemies, and it tried to amiss an army big enough to meet the coming attack. Gideon first assembled thousands of warriors, and then finally reduced them to 300. He soon found his 300 soldiers were too many, because in the middle of the night, God took action. In the middle of the night, the entire army of the enemy had ran away. He had 300 men, but needed none of them. He had the power of the Lord on his side, and that was enough. Hope is often defined as believing in a positive outcome related to situation in one's life. Hope is the feeling that what is wanted can be had, or that event will turn out for the best. In Greek mythology, Pandora had a special box that contained all the dangers and calamities that a human could face. Once opened, Pandora would release all the misfortune upon a person, but hold back hope. Just as humanity struggles dealing with every that has come from her bottom, Pandora then lets out hope in the society to survive. Our hope as believers often reflected

and our soul. And 19, the city gospel singer, Thoughts and Love Coach, released a song that was immediately popular. Its simple words echoed a great faith that our Lord was sufficient to help us through any storm. Her song said, with all the mean things you said, don't make me feel bad. I can't miss a friend, the Lord I never had. I got Jesus. Jesus, that's enough. You may scorn me and you turn your back on me. I got Jesus on the rock all around. I got Jesus. Lord, that's enough. In 1968, Roberta Martin recorded a song that is still popular among African Americans around the world. Its lyric says, I have hope when trouble comes my way. I have hope since Jesus has come to stay. I have hope, oh yeah, when things are not well with me. I have hope. It's a beautiful hope that set me free. Hope is one of the 12 qualities of the Christian, described in Galatians chapter 5, verse 22. And the fruit of the Spirit is based upon our faith that no matter how difficult our time, that God is able to deliver us. As Christians, we rejoice in the knowledge that Jesus knows all about our trouble and that when time is right, he will respond to our need. That's our hope. It's a beautiful hope that sets us free. This text this morning focused on David, and he considered the distress that surrounds him and placed his hope in the Lord. David had been characterized as a man after God's own heart, but one whose life mirrored that of the average man filled with flaws. In this text, he's deeply distressed and admits the troubles of the nation. He offers hope to Israel by pointing to his own personal inequality and trouble and testifying as to how good, to how God delivered him from them. In Psalms 130, verse 1, he says, out of the depths have I cried unto thee, not knowing his personal trouble, history, and adding how he placed his hope in the Lord. Additionally, he shares his experience that he waited or hoped or trusted in the Lord, even as those around him trusted in their own devices. So in Psalm 130, verse 5 and 6, we read, I waited for the Lord. My soul does wait. In his word do I hope. My soul waited for the Lord more than they watch for the morning. I say more than they that watch for the morning. He concluded that when we are surrounded with trouble, we should place our hope in the Lord. That's the meaning of Psalm 130, verse 7. That Israel hope in the Lord. For with the Lord there is mercy. With him is plenty of redemption. Hoping and trusting in the Lord has two results, mercy and plenty of redemption. It's better to place our hope in the Lord rather than the devices of man. Let me tell you again. It's better to place our hope in the Lord rather than devices of men. When times are tough, the word of God teaches us not to misplace our hope and trust, but to place it in solely on God. There are three considerations in this respect this morning. Hope in the Lord. Believers are given direction about where to place our hope. Psalm 130, verse 7 says, I will hope in the Lord. It means that we place the focus of our belief and faith in the hands of God. It does not mean that you do not till the soil and plant the seed. It means your hope is not in the soil or the seed, but that God will provide increase one way or another. That's the secret to overcoming difficult times and achieving perfect peace. When all around you're in a panic, those who hope in the Lord focus on the fact that God is deliverer and provider. Focusing on God is not negativity. It's not irrational. It's simply recognize there's a power beyond anything in this world. So rather than fear what you would do if it does play out, focus on the fact that even if it does play out, God can make a way, has made a way, and will make a way. Rather than feel what may happen if you get bad diagnosis from your doctor. Focus on the fact that even the news is bad, that God is able. In every situation, no matter how bad it is, God keeps saying, keep your eye on me. That's why David declared in Psalm 121, verse 1 and 2, I will lift up my eyes unto the hills, for which cometh my help. My help cometh from the Lord, who made heaven and earth. With him come mercy. When times are difficult, each of us pleads for mercy. Lord, have mercy is a common thing.

0: among believers. Have mercy alone is insufficient, because we are reminded that with him we have mercy. Mercy is a relief from our troubles, even though we may have brought them on ourselves. Mercy is the grant of favor that we do not deserve. Mercy is receiving another blessing in time of need. Although we have squandered all other blessings, we have received. Lamentations chapter 3, verse 22 to 23 is a passage that addresses this subject. The prophet Jeremiah lamented over the condition of Israel, but at the same time, recognized that every day God was actually giving them a new blessing and a new act of mercy. In reason of the Lord's mercy, that we're not consumed, because his compassion fail not. They'll do every morning, great is thy faithfulness. This is an idea of the songwriter who wrote, great is thy faithfulness, great is thy faithfulness, morning by morning. New mercies I see, all I have need of, thy hand has provided. Great is thy faithfulness, Lord, unto me. With him comes plenty of redemption. When we hope in God, he promised a restoration and redemption. Psalm 130, verse 7 uses an adjective, plenteous, to describe the nature of our restoration. Young translations use the word abundant. The Living Bible describes plenteous as an armload. It has in its reign of meaning great growth in grace, abounding usefulness, high spirituality, and perfect preparation for heaven. It all means that by placing our hope in God, we will be restored. A whole lot of ways, both spiritually and physically. Underscore the reason believers have hope in difficult times. He has promised us plenty of redemption. That means those who have hope can lay aside harm in the midst of crisis, have peace in the midst of problems, enjoy gladness in the midst of sorrow, receive assurance in the midst of affliction, press on in the midst of pain, be fruitful in a time of famine, because of this beautiful hope. Believers are able to say, my hope is built on nothing less than Jesus' blood and righteousness. I dare not trust the sweetest flame, but wholly lean on Jesus' name, on Christ, the solid rock I stand. All other ground is seeking sand. I'm talking about hope this morning. That hope went on Calvary's cross for your sins and my sins. He died, I said he died, but early Sunday morning, he got up with all power in the palm of his hand. He walks with me, he talks with me, he tells me I am his home. Hope is enough this morning. All I want you to do is keep hoping on Christ, the one that woke you up this morning, the one that put food on your table. Keep hoping. Hope is enough. Let's go.
1: Thank you so much for your word on this morning. Praise the Lord. And your topic again?
0: Hope is enough.
1: Okay. All right. And what scripture did you come from?
0: Psalm number 130, verse 7.
1: All right. Thank you so much. Thank you for your faithfulness in Jesus' name. Thank you. Amen. Amen. We thank God for the Young Ministerial Alliance and how they bring us a word on every Sunday. It's now 6:46 at 95.1, your gospel beat. Please stay with us. We've got more. Stay with us.

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8: 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For those of you that are driving, be careful. I love you in the name of Jesus. 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
3: Good morning, good morning, good morning. This is Evangelist Kimberly A. Houston. What up? We're bound. And we are truly impacting lives for the glory of God. We always encourage you to call your neighbor and all your friends, grab your paper and your pen, because there is a word from the Lord. Amen. Amen. We're just super excited to be back in the studio. Amen. We have done some traveling. We have been here, there, and yonder. But we thank God for Minister Jazz holding it down, giving us a rhema word. Amen. Amen. And we want to continue in that same flow. You know, we have been committed to helping you move from a ritualistic relationship to one that is strong, solid, and fulfilled with Jesus Christ. The reason for that is because we're living in the last of the last days. Let me say that again. We are living in the last of the last days, and it is vital. It is vital that we get in the right relationship with Jesus Christ, not just going through the motions, not just showing up to check off that box of, you know, your weekly duties and things of that nature, but to really show up because, Lord, I want more of you. Show up because, Lord, I need more of you. Show up because you want to be a blessing to someone else. God will give you ministry opportunities right there in the house of God. He'll give you ministry opportunities on your job. He'll give you ministry opportunities in Walmart. Come on, somebody. He'll give you ministry opportunities while you're in the gym. He'll give you ministry opportunities. If you just look around, there are so many people living without hope and dying without Jesus Christ. And so we have a responsibility to not leave them in the darkness, but introduce them to the light of Jesus Christ, and then help them to fall in love with him. Hallelujah, somebody. Help them to fall in love with Jesus, because I promise you, it is the

Really, every day it's appropriate and it's important that we pray and seek God on behalf of others. Of course, yes, we need to do it for us too, amen. But in this season where so many people are struggling, so many people are lost, so many people have backslidden, so many people are confused because of all of the different options we have out here now. It used to just be one option, Jesus Christ, and that's still the only way. But now social media and all of the likings have given us so many options that our young folks especially are confused. And I just want to encourage you this morning to be prayerful. Be prayerful for your spiritual leaders. Be prayerful for those who are in leadership, period. Whether that's in a religious sense or in our regular everyday, our mayor, council, supervisors, congressmen and women, our president of these United States, our governors. We need to be lifting up the people who are in leadership simply because, listen, y'all, if they fail, we all fail. If President Trump fails, okay, we all fail. And so it would behoove us as Christians to pray for his soul's salvation, to pray that the Lord give him wisdom and revelation, to pray that God surround him with godly people that can give him godly counsel, that can help him on this journey. Because at the end of the day, whether we like it or not, he's the president. Our governors, our council men and women, our supervisors, all of these positions of leadership, we need to be prayerful. And so why do you say that, Kim? Let's look at scripture. Let's look at Exodus chapter 17. And we're going to begin at verse 8. Amen. Exodus 17, verse 8. It says, the Amalekites came and attacked the Israelites at Rephidim. Moses said to Joshua, pick out some men to go and fight the Amalekites tomorrow. I will stand on top of the hill holding the stick that God told me to carry. Joshua did as Moses commanded him and went out to fight the Amalekites, while Moses, Aaron, and Hur went up to the top of the hill. Listen to this, verse 11. As long as Moses held up his arms, the Israelites won. But when he put his arms down, the Amalekites started winning. When Moses' arms grew tired, Aaron and Hur brought a stone for him to sit on while they stood beside him and held up his arms, holding them steady until the sun went down. In this way, Joshua totally defeated the Amalekites. Then the Lord said to Moses, write an account of this victory so that it will be remembered. Tell Joshua that I will completely destroy the Amalekites. Moses built an altar and named it, the Lord is my banner. He said, hold high the banner of the Lord. The Lord will continue to fight against the Amalekites forever. Amen. Glory to God. So what can we pull from this? And why it's so important that we pray, that we intercede, that we don't make it just about us, okay? We need to be praying and interceding for our leadership, both in the church and outside of the church, because as humans, we all have limitations. Listen, Moses, as great and powerful and mighty as he was human,
Glory to God. He was just like you and me. Can you imagine having this staff, this rod, and as long as you standing there in the right position, and it was probably good and fine in the beginning, but how many of you know we all grow weary? We all get tired. We all need a moment. We all need a little help. Come on, somebody. And so it led

lets me know that it is okay. It is okay for me to listen to my body every now and then and say no to some things. I'm sorry, I'm not available. And hit the reset button, the recharge button. It's no different than with your cell phones. When your phones are about empty, when they're about out of juice, they don't function correctly. Some things they just not gonna do. And then when you're trying to force it to go ahead and do something and that battery is low, it will, you hit that button and next thing you know, you getting that little thing where it's shutting down. Your phone will shut down on you whether you want it to or not when the battery has ran out, when the battery has not been charged. And so I can appreciate God allowing us to see this glimpse of why it's so important that we lean on one another, why it's so important that we pay attention to those in leadership. What if Aaron and her had not been paying attention? What if they had not been paying attention to what was happening? That as long as Moses' hands was up, they were winning. But when his hands came down, they were falling short. They began to lose the battle. What if they had not been paying attention to Moses' fatigue and him getting tired and needing a little help? What if they had got beside themselves and said, you know what, that ain't in my job description. Well, I'm tired too. Who finna do that? You got me bent. You know, what if they would have had that kind of attitude? Oh, I got something else to do. Oh, I don't have time for that. Get somebody else to do it. You know, what if they would have had that kind of attitude? But no, they saw a need. They saw that their spiritual leader was in a place and needed to be covered and lifted and built up in prayer. That's what we can do on this side. We don't have to necessarily be holding anybody arms up physically, but we can hold them up in prayer. We can build them up in prayer. We can keep their names lifted before God. And it's important that you call out the name. Hallelujah, somebody. I mean, we can do a blanket prayer. Lord, remember all of the pastors and leaders and evangelists and elders. But it becomes a little bit more powerful when you begin to really call out their name. Lord God, in the name of Jesus. This is how you hold their arms up. Lord God, in the name of Jesus, I lift up Apostle John and Linda Willis up to you right now. I call their name out and I pray, oh God, that you'll strengthen their pegs. I pray, oh God, you'll give them a rhema word. I pray, oh God, you'll surround them with people that want to build them up and not tear them down. I pray, oh God, in the name of Jesus, that you'll send people in their lives, oh God, that will bless them and not curse them. You see, it becomes more powerful. Lord God, in the name of Jesus, I lift up Mayor Percy Bland. I lift up Councilwoman Ramondi Walker. I lift up Councilman Timms and Councilman Davis and Councilman Hill. I lift them up before you in the name of Jesus Christ. It becomes more powerful when we begin to call their names out before God. Lord God, in the name of Jesus Christ, you are able to do exceedingly abundantly above all I can ask, imagine, or think. Lord, it's in this moment and in this sacred atmosphere. God, I lift up President Donald Trump. Oh God, I pray, oh God, in the name of Jesus, Lord, that you'll do a work in him. Oh God, that you'll save his soul. Oh God, that you'll fill him with the Holy Spirit. The president of these United States, President Donald Trump, oh God, Lord, cover him. Give him wisdom and wise counsel, oh God, in the name of Jesus. You see, it becomes a little bit more powerful. This is how we're able to lift up their arms today. And as long as we keep them lifted, y'all, we can win. We can win when we keep them lifted, because even a great leader like Moses, even the great leadership that we have, even with our supervisors, Lord God, Joe Norwood, that's my supervisor. I lift him up before you, oh God. We have to lift up our leaders, call their names out, and ask God to bless them, because even the most powerful leader

become weak. They get tired mentally and physically. Y'all, it takes a lot to lead. It takes a lot to lead. And so we want to keep them lifted. The other thing that we can pull from this short scripture is the need for community. Glory to God. The need for community. Listen, again, had Aaron and Hur not been paying attention, if they would have had a very selfish attitude, if they would have just been concerned about me instead of we, then things would have went, we wouldn't have won. The Amalekites would have annihilated Joshua instead of Joshua annihilating the Amalekites, because Moses' hands needed to stay lifted. His arms needed to stay lifted. So there is a need for community. I need you. I need you. Your church family needs you. It's important that you get connected to a body of believers, because we need each other. Community is powerful, because listen, at the end of the day, no one person can stand alone. No one person can do it all. People need partners to share in the burdens. We need partners. I need purpose partners. I need some folk that understand the purpose of this journey that I'm on, and they be partner with me. We all need somebody. Because at the end of the day, those burdens get real heavy. It gets real heavy when we're trying to deal with people, places, and things. It gets real heavy when people don't understand your assignment, but yet you got to carry out the assignment. It gets real heavy and difficult and hard when you're trying to pull the weight all by yourself. Aaron and Hur, they saw Moses and they saw this moment of weakness, and they pulled over a stone so that Moses could sit down. And then, like soldiers, they stood on the side of him and they held his arms up. Woo! How powerful is that? I need you to help me hold my arms up, because if you're helping me hold my arms up, then we win together. We win together. A nation can be saved. Come on, somebody. Your household can be saved if we lift up the leader of that house. Come on. If we keep our parents lifted and covered and not give all the drama and headache and heartache. Come on. If we just come in together in community and work out the details together. It's something that, you know, we can win. We can win and win big when we allow the Lord to use our lives for the greater good. When we move past me and begin to walk in a spirit of we. I thank God for my pastor for putting that in our spirit. We got to move past me and operate in a spirit of we. How can we be a blessing? How can we make sure that we're winning? How can we do something better for our community? And so that's what they did. They pushed past their own feelings and their own fatigue and their own issues, and they saw that their brother needed them. And so they did what they had to do to make sure them arms stayed lifted. Are you willing to do what you got to do to make sure that your pastor's arms stay lifted? Are you willing to do what you have to do to make sure that that your church family as a whole stay lifted? So that, because when we're lifted, we can win others to Jesus Christ. When we're lifted, people can see us and not just see us in a negative way, not just see us going through a ritualistic revival, but we're having greater impact in the world. We're the hands and feet of Jesus. We're not just showing up on Sunday just to go through the motions and be important with all these positions we have in the church, but we're showing up because we need a word, glory to God, that we can take back to our community. Hallelujah. And then together,
We

We change our households. Together, we change not only our households, that begins to spill over to our neighborhood. When it spills over to our neighborhood, it begins to change the entire city. Come on. And when it changes the city, it begins to change the county. When it changes the counties, it then, by God, we can have movement and momentum in the whole state. When we have movement in the state, then it becomes something that has an impact on the entire nation. What started as a small thing in your household now has become a greater thing that's having impact in the entire world. It can happen just like that, because God did it when he so loved us that he gave his only begotten son, that whosoever would believe in him. And here we are, a body of believers that believe that he hung, bled, died, buried, was buried, rose again for my sake, for your sake. And so we want to keep folks lifted, amen, because we can't do it alone. We need community. We need each other. I need you to pray for me. Not a cliche, I pray for you, you pray for me. No, for real, for real. I need you to pray for me. And I need to be in a position to pray for you, so that we all can share in the burdens in the church and outside of the church in our entire community. Amen. Amen. And so then we also pull from here about intercession and support. Hallelujah. Intercession and support. Aaron and her working together kept the focus on God's power. Listen, by them coming together and working together, supporting each other, understanding the assignment, it became the focus of God's power. That, wait a minute, if we hold this brother's arms up, God gives us victory. But if we get slack, come on, then the enemy wins. And so instead of focusing on their own human strength and their own human limitations and their own human insecurities, y'all know how we get caught up in us, you know, our insecurities. Well, I don't think I look right for that. I don't think nobody would. We got to move past our insecurities and focus on the power of God. Focus on the call of God, the assignment and his will for your life. He will not leave us or forsake us. And he still, Jeremiah 29:11, he still has a purpose and a plan for you. Yes, you. Let me encourage somebody that's in behind prison walls. Let me encourage somebody that's in the nursing home. Let me encourage somebody that's lost, that has not yet accepted Jesus Christ as their Lord and Savior, but this is your station and you listen to it all week long and it just so happened that you get a word on Sunday morning. Let me encourage you. Listen, your past does not define your purpose. Woo! Glory to God. Your past does not define your purpose. And just because you made some mistakes, just because you didn't get it right, just because you have fallen short in some areas, just because you are human and you know you're human, the assignment that God has on your life has not been canceled. Let me let that sink in. Your assignment, your God-ordained assignment has not been canceled. It has not been canceled. Yeah, you something to deal with. Now, you something serious. Yeah, you made some mistakes, but I believe and I'm praying for you. I am praying for you in this moment that the Lord God, the God of Abraham, Isaac, and Jacob, the God of Joseph, the God of Rahab, who was a prostitute, the God of David, who cheated, who had a husband killed, who was very selfish at times, the same God, he is the same God. I am believing in faith that he's gonna use all of your mess and he's gonna turn it into a message.
I believe in faith that he's going to use all

of your shortcomings, all of your mishaps, all of your failures, all of your troubles. I believe he's gonna use all of that for his glory. When Joseph was put in the pit, it was for the glory of God. Even though he couldn't see it right then, when his brother sold him into slavery, he didn't see it right then, and his brothers didn't see it right then, but it was for the glory of God. When he transitioned and an old girl lied on him, you know, because she couldn't have her way with him. He was a man. Check it out. And I believe we still got men in the world like this today. He was a man that didn't take advantage of this woman that desired to be with him physically. She wanted to be intimate with him. And he said, no way, Jose. He said, no, no, no. I love God too much. Your husband has put me, there's no one greater than me than your, except your husband. And you are off limits to me. I love God and I respect your husband. I will not do this thing. And as a result, she lied on him. Set him up and had him thrown in prison as if he tried to take advantage of her. See, that's what the enemy will do when he cannot have his way with you. When you finally stand up and be about your father's business and stop dipping and diving and creeping and slipping and sliding and all that other ungodly stuff. The enemy will come at you, but God will use it for his glory. They threw him in prison. But guess what? If he had not been in prison, he wouldn't have met the baker and the wine taster, the cupbearer and the baker. He wouldn't have met them had he not been thrown in prison. And then when they went back up, yeah, they forgot about him for a season. But sometimes God keeps us in a place because he's trying to continue to do the work. He's trying to perfect us. He's trying to mature us. He's trying to get us ready for our next, because every round goes what? Higher and higher. And so even in prison, when they finally remembered him, it was in God's timing. And look how he interpreted Pharaoh's dream, and he set that entire nation up for victory, set them up to win. Hallelujah, somebody. So what are you saying? The word of God teaches us that just because we don't get it right, just because we might find ourselves in a pit, in a prison, we might find ourselves just making all kind of bad decisions because we've allowed our flesh. Y'all know what I'm saying. We've allowed our flesh to make decisions for us. I am praying in the name of Jesus that God will change your appetite, that you will no longer hunger and thirst for the desires of your flesh, that you'll no longer hunger and thirst for those inappropriate relationships, that you'll no longer hunger and thirst for whiskey and wine and getting high, that you'll no longer hunger and thirst for chasing after every woman, every man, that you'll no longer hunger and thirst for the things of this world, but that you will begin in the name of Jesus to hunger and thirst for righteousness, that you'll begin to hunger and thirst for the peace of God that surpasses all understanding, that you'll begin to hunger and thirst for, Lord, give me you. Everything else can wait. Lord, give me you. It's me, oh Lord. I'm on my knees and I'm crying out to you. Lord, give me you. Aaron and her, they worked together. And they kept the focus on God's power. God can save you. I don't care how big, deep of a hole you done got yourself in. God can save you. Jesus still saves. He is the same God. He's the same God that delivered Daniel from the lion's den. Daniel didn't ask to be put in that lion's den, but because of his stand for God, he found himself in a place. But what? God met him there. He closed the mouths of the lions, and I believe Daniel was able to use them as a pillow.

0: Glory to God, to lay his head. He was not consumed by these lions, these hungry lions. See, that's what God will do for you. People will try to kill you. They will try to eat you alive. But God has a way of closing their mouths. Come on. Y'all remember Shadrach, Meshach, and Abednego? He's the same God that delivered them out of the fiery furnace. Come on. Sometimes you might find yourself in a hot place. You might find yourself, and they didn't ask to be put in that fiery furnace, but that because of their righteousness, stand because of their love for God, because they refused to give in to the workings of the enemy. They didn't want to serve and worship no idols. See, we got to be able to take a righteous stand in this season. Too many people are falling for the okey-doke. Too many people, too many of believers are getting caught up in things that are outside of the will of God, that's outside of your purpose and your assignment. And that's what's keeping you in the wilderness. That's what's keeping you from moving forward. God has a way of working out the details when you're in relationship with him. He has a way of working out the details, and he'll take all the heat out of the fire. He'll take all the heat out of the fire. So I am praying and interceding this morning for those of you who know you're out of position, you're out of place. I'm praying for you this morning that the Lord will take the heat out of the fire, and then you see God. That he'll take the hunger from the lions, and you'll see God. That he'll begin to change your appetite so that you can see him clearly and obey immediately. This story of how these men of God held up the man of God so that the battle could be won. I want to encourage you, if you're not praying for others, start praying today. I want to encourage you to get a prayer journal. Begin to write out the names of your spiritual leaders. Begin to call out the name of your representatives on the city council, your supervisor, your governor, your mayors, your president. Begin to call their names out. Get a journal. Be intentional. Set an alarm so you don't miss this. Y'all, we set alarms for everything. Don't miss praying for one another. Come on, let's say it loud and proud. I am upward bound in every area of my life. In Jesus' name, amen.
1: You with you.
2: Good morning. You know what time it is. Agape Storehouse Apostolic Church, located right here at 4603 Highway 39 North Meridian, Mississippi, where Apostle John H. Willis with his wife, Co-Pastor Linda Willis, right at his side, and the Agape Nation all around. Good morning to the Hobson family. Good morning to the Jenkins family. Good morning to Agape Storehouse Apostolic Church. Preach, Pastor, preach.
1: Almost 47 have been powerful, amazing, and sweet. Thank you for the life that you and I have made together. And we know the best is yet to come. Amen. Glory to God. How many believe that the best is yet to come? Also, I thank God for my wife on yesterday during the women's conference there at Fifth Street. Y'all come on and give it up. Come on.
2: This is a pre-recorded program.
1: Thank you, thank you, thank you for the word that was released into the ears and the hearing of the people. And we know that Fifth Street will never be the same. If you go there now, it's probably just saying filth. Because she preached the street out of it. Amen. I thank God for my amazing wife, for allowing the Lord to always use her. You know, and a few weeks ago when we was in Ghana, the Lord used her in such a powerful and such an amazing way. And it doesn't matter whether she in the U.S. or out of the state, out of the country, wherever, out of the city, the Lord is always using her. So come on and help me. I know you know what you have. Glory to God. My wife and I, we thank you for your love gift, and thank you for sowing into us. And believe.

in us and trust in us to lead you, because we know that soon and very soon we're going to see the King. Amen. Tell your neighbor we're going to see the King. Amen. And I'm not talking about Michael Jackson. I'm not talking about Elvis. I'm talking about King Jesus. Amen. But will you be ready? That's the question of today. Is will you be ready? The Bible tell us that you and I, we don't know the date, time, nor the hour, but we do know that he's coming. And he's coming back for a people that has prepared themselves for his coming. He's coming back for a church, believers, those that has prepared themselves for his coming. Jesus said that in my Father's house, there are many mansions or many, many rooms, so I go and prepare a place for you. And I thank God that you and your neighbor have a place with the Lord. So look down your row and make sure that you and your neighbor has a place with the Lord. And you got to make sure that they make heaven their home. Amen. So tell your neighbor, we got to make it. We got to make it. We got to make it. Amen. There's no purgatory. There's nothing in between. The Bible said there's a goal fixed. And once you end up wherever you go, you can't get out. And I believe whatever and wherever you end up, it's going to be because this is the place that you chose. And the Bible said that he have set before us good and evil, life and death. But you choose. Set before us blessing and cursing, but you choose. There's a certain way that you and I have to live if you want to make heaven your home. Those of you that have your Bible, let's go to Revelation right quick, and we're going to jump to Revelation 22, I believe. And we're going to look at verse 10 and 11 for the sake of time. But I just want to let you know that he's coming just like he said he was. And we know the Bible lets us know in Matthew, the 24th chapter, that we ought to be watching because he's coming. Revelation 22, verse 10 and 11, and especially verse 11 is one scripture that people somewhat have a little problem with. Not everybody, but people have a little problem trying to understand what the Lord is saying. But he's saying what he's saying.

And a lot of time it's hard for us to wrap our minds around truth when it seemed like the Lord shouldn't be saying this. And he said to me, do not seal the words of this prophecy of this book, for the time is at hand. Okay, that's what the angels were letting John know, that the time is now, or the time is near. And then verse 11 says, he who is unjust, let him be unjust still. And he who is filthy, let him be filthy still. And he who is righteous, let him be righteous still. And he who is holy, let him be holy still. And remember, we are talking about the end. Now, you and I have had all of this life before us to make the right choice or the right decision concerning where you want to go. So now we are here at the end, and the grace of God is still present, but the time is now. And what is showing us here, that there's two paths. There's a path of righteousness, and then there's a path of unrighteousness. But you and I have to decide, because, see, the Lord have given you and I free will. You all remember that? So this scripture here, or these scriptures, is about choices that you and I have to make. So the ball is in your court. Now, if you want to live righteous, continue to live righteous. If you want to live holy, continue to live holy. If you want to live filthy, continue to live filthy. But you choose. And whatever decision you make, you're going to receive the consequences of your decision. I wish I had somebody. And the consequences of our decision is hell and heaven. But you get to choose where you spend eternity for the rest of your life. And the reason why sometimes people have a problem with this scripture is because they can't, watch it, they can't hardly believe that God would advise someone, if you're doing wrong, keep doing wrong. But at the same time, you got to understand where we are. Now, we're at the end. And because you chose to continue down that path that you are on, and since you chose it, you're going to have to live with that. So if you want to continue to, watch it, to make heaven your home, continue to live right. Continue, watch this, to live a righteous life. Continue to live holy. But watch it also, he that, somebody said filthy. If you want to stay filthy, you have the right. If you want to live an unjust life, you have the right to live an unjust life. And what the Lord is saying, if you want to go to hell, go on then. Boy, people don't want to hear that like that. This is what he is saying. If you want to go to hell, go ahead on then. But if you want to go to heaven, go ahead on then. But you get to choose. But tell your neighbor, you're not going to stop. You're not going to stop. You're not going to stop. Or you're not going to stop. And a lot of times we won't stop until we get caught. So tell your neighbor, just go ahead on and stop right now. They don't know.

you're talking about. Just tell her. Go ahead and stop right now. So those that are unjust continue with your bad self to live an unjust life. Those that are low down, dirty, and nasty continue to live that low down, dirty, and nasty life with your bad self. But those that decide that they're going to live this thing according to righteousness, those that want to live holy, you go ahead on with your bad self. But you get to choose where you spend eternity. So therefore, you and I must make choices. Somebody said choices. Where you want to spend the rest of your life. 1 Corinthians 15th chapter, go there with me. And let's bring our attention. And I would like to use for thought for a few minutes, live ready. You have to what? Live ready. Because see, we are being prepared. And there's a whole lot of preparation that's going on. Preparation, reformation, collaboration, and somebody say an application. But if there's no application, there's not going to be any revelation. There's no application, there's not going to be any preparation. Y'all better help me up in here. So until you apply yourself, or apply what you know, things gonna stay the same. But until you put some legs, come on now, without any leg, nothing gonna change until you put some action. Until you put forth some action, nothing is gonna change until, watch it, until you show up and you decide that's the way I wanna go and start going down that road. Or either you decide, okay, well, hey, let it be whatever it is. But Jesus is coming in. But you got to live ready. You got to what? You got to live ready. 1 Corinthians 15 chapter, starting at verse 50, it says, "Now this I say, brethren, that flesh and blood cannot inherit the kingdom of God." Your physical body cannot inherit the kingdom of God. Nor does corruption inherit incorruption. Behold, I tell you a mystery. Somebody say a mystery. We shall not all sleep. We shall not all die. But we shall what? All be what? Changed. Now, you got to be chained, right? You got to be chained. And the chain that we're talking about today, it got to be within a moment of a twinkling of an eye at the last trumpet, where the trumpet will sound and the dead will be raised incorruptible. Watch it. Incorruptible. And we shall be what? Chained. For this corruption must put on incorruption, and this mortal must put on immortality. And when corruption, somebody say this corruption, has put on incorruption, and this mortal had put on what? Immortality, then, not before, then shall be brought to pass the saying that is written, death is swallowed up in victory. My God, my God. See, because the reason why death showed up was because of sin. We didn't need death until sin showed up. But the Lord is helping all of us. Now, remember now, you and I, in order that we see God in peace, when he cracked the sky and say, "Come, my people," the only way for you and I to see him is we got to be changed.

And it got to be a flash. At a moment of a twinkling of an eye, you and I got to be changed, because we're not going to show up in our natural body, the body that we know. Because it's not going to be in a physical body there in heaven. I wish I had somebody. Now, I thank God for your body. But after a while, your body is going to be what? Changed. But in order for your body to be changed, that means you need to go ahead on and make some changes right now. See, your body is for the earth and not for heaven. Y'all better help me up in here. The reason why we have a body now, it has an earth purpose. But after our assignment is over right here on planet earth, the Lord is coming back for us, them that have made themselves ready for the Lord. Them that are living holy for the Lord, those that are living righteous for the Lord, and where the rest of them going? So, Revelations, he said there's two paths, two choices. And since he gave you and I free will, we get to decide where we spend eternity. When you and I move into eternity, what that means is we left time. As long as you are in time, you have the grace to change. As long as you stay alive, you have the grace, the change. But there's a hard, there's so much stuff going on right now. And I've been watching houses blowing up on the news, and airplane landing on houses, and earthquake happening in the hospital, and right in the midst of surgery day, cutting on somebody, and an earthquake hit, and they grabbing this and they grabbing that, and the beds and the doctors and the nurse trying to, can you imagine in surgery in the midst of an earthquake? Somebody holler, Jesus, Jesus, Jesus, Jesus. This airplane that fell about 300 feet and then, thank God, it's some kind of way the Lord, the grace of God, it went back up, but all kind of stuff is happening. Sister Deborah, y'all had some stuff to happen at work on your job where the building almost caught on fire and this and that, and the smoke started coming everywhere, and all kind of stuff that's happening. But that, what's going on? I believe that the Lord is warning us. And I believe that the Lord is showing us something, that we are running out of time. It is as though the earth is mad. We got floods everywhere. It's almost like the sky is mad. We know the road is mad. Everything that's connected to us, it is though it is cutting up and mad and tired of doing what it's supposed to do. The air don't want to hold the airplanes up. The road don't want to carry the folk like they used to. I wish I had somebody. You can go to work, but there's no guarantee that you're going to leave work the way that you came. Somebody said, thank you, Jesus. You can go to the store, but you don't know what's going to happen while you're in the store. I wish I had somebody. Because, see, there's people within the last month just went to the store just like they normally would go. And all of a sudden, somebody crazy came in and they started shooting up folks. Sending our children to school. I'll be the other day, somebody decided that they want to come and just shoot up the school and kill up some folks. And

You see how bad we need the Lord. And then we are upset. Not all of us, but some are upset because they feel as though God is not taking care of them. They feel as though God is not doing what he said that he was going to do. But God is doing that and everything else and plus more, because if it had not been for the Lord, you wouldn't be sitting up in here. I wouldn't be standing up here if it had not been for God. It's because of his amazing grace. It's the reason why you and I are sitting right here hearing what thus saith the Lord. It's because of the goodness of the Lord. The great I am, I'm a body healer, I'm protected because of him. It's the reason why we exist today. Because the devil come to steal, kill, and destroy. But this is what Jesus said, but I came that you may have life, and that you may have life more abundantly. I came that you may live and not die. And that's the word that you and I have to hold on to each and every day. I will not die, but I shall live because of what the Lord said. Because see, things can be blowing up, but it's not blowing you up. Stuff could be happening, but it's not happening to you. And it's not that you and I are any better than anyone else, but I thank God for the grace that God keep demonstrating to you and I. We go to the store, but we come back. We go to work, but we come back. We go to church, but we come back. We go to school, but we come back. And we're gonna keep trusting in the Lord until it's over. Y'all come on and give God some glory. But at the same time, the Bible did tell us, go to Matthew 24 with me. And bring your attention around the 36 through the 44 verse, that we got to get ready, we got to stay ready. It's not just good enough to be in church. You got to be in Christ in church. Because when he come, he's not coming back for a building, but he's coming back for you and I that are here in the building. But he told us to get ready, to continue to watch and pray, to make sure that we keep our eyes on the prize. So therefore, when he returned, will you and I go back and be with the Lord? Now, this is what he told us. Now, we all know what happened in the days of Noah. Their imagination, their thoughts, and everything they was doing is were basically corrupt. And things became so out of place, and they were so out of order, until the Lord said, I wish I never made man. That's what he said. Now, I didn't say that. This is what the Lord said. I wish I never made man. Because their imagination, every imagination was corrupt. Their thinking was corrupt. Their living was corrupt. But in that day, the hour, no man knoweth. Y'all see that 36? Not even the angels of heaven, but my Father only. But as the day of Noah was, so also will the coming of the Son of Man be. He told me it's going to rain. But they did not adhere to the warning. And the Lord is constantly warning us. When you turn on the news, he's warning.

0: when you walk on the outside, he's warning us. So this is what he said, verse 38. For as in the days before the flood, and how many know the flood is coming? It just won't be water. Before the flood, they was eating and drinking and marrying, giving into marriage until the day that Noah entered the ark. Wow. And did not know until the flood came and took them all away. So also will the coming of the Son of Man be. Whoa. It said, then two men will be in the field and one will be taken and the other will be left. I'm going to be the one that's going to be taken. Verse 41 says, two women will be grinding in the mill. One will be taken and the other will be left. But then 42 said, watch therefore, for you do not know what hour your Lord is coming. But you got to be what? Watching. 43 it said, but know this, that if the master of the house had known what hour the thief would come. Oh, the thief would have been in trouble. If you told me what time you coming, and you telling me, and you already sent me a text, I'm going to be ready for him, right? And I'm going to be ready for the thief before he get to my house. He would have watched and not allow his house to be broken into. Therefore, you also be ready. For the Son of Man is coming at an hour you do not expect. So if you're expecting him to come, he ain't coming. The time, the day, or the hour that you may be looking for him, he ain't coming. But he's coming when you are unexpecting him to show up.
1: Yeah! Good morning, Meridian and surrounding areas.
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Alrighty, good morning, Meridian and surroundings community. I want to welcome you back to another Transformation Center broadcast. I am your teacher, Apostle Dedrick Hubbard, and welcome to another month in September. So in last month, God told me to deal with your identity. So we release messages that dealt with your identity. And the last message I began to teach on, the man by the pool. Yeah, the man by the pool. And I was going to do part two, but I forgot to mark where I left off. But you got a treat, because September is the month he said, now I need you to deal with their systems. See, y'all got a religious system here in Meridian. And this religious system is why you are the poorest state in the world, but also the most religious state in the world. Because your system of religion, you got people depending on your building. You got people depending on you, and you are not reproducing disciples. See, I told

year. The problem they said was physical, but his words reveal that he had developed an entire explanation about why change had not happened. Black people, can I get y'all to stop saying the white man here holding you back? Can I get y'all to stop saying it because of Trump that we can't do this? It because of Trump. See, the problem with many of you is that you don't want to understand the reason you are limited is because your system of thinking. See, watch this. We'll say the white man holding you back, but why y'all killing one another at alarming rates? Why men killing women and women killing men and children killing their parents? What's going on, church? So watch this. Even though the man at the pool gave Jesus an explanation, Jesus spoke in a way, I refuse to let you be limited by how you see your life. Huh? See, you got to be careful not to allow a long-standing problem to become a permanent mental framework. See, most of the thing y'all going through is because it's all you taught. It's all you believe. Me and Apostle James was sitting outside and what's his name? Pastor Lewis came over. And we were just sitting there talking, and he said a powerful word. He said, the problem with many of us, we keep playing the same record, so we can't change because we want to hear the same song. It was something like that. If you listen, Pastor Lewis, I'm sorry, but I knew it was something like you said a song. He said, it's our system of thinking. So what many of you who call yourself believers, you got a system of religious thinking that got you bound just like this man at the pool. So watch this. Your system, number two, your system can become a substitute for direct dependency on God. See, when that man looked at the water and the Jesus, which is the answer, he was standing in front of him. He said, I need that water. I need that water to move because my healing in that water. I need somebody to help me get in that water. I've been here for 38 years and that water is the answer. Notice Jesus did not repair the system. Jesus bypassed the system. And sometimes you got to understand that some of you, God gave you a way out. But you didn't like the system because it didn't represent what you thought it was, what you thought it should be. Some of you done missed a man or woman God ordained for you, but because they weren't black. Yeah, they weren't black. You missed them. Because they ain't got the job you want. Because you dependent on a system that the world has given many of you, and you don't understand it. I'm not saying every system bad, but I want you to look in your life. Why don't you have a better job? Because you already think you can't do no better. Why ain't you in a relationship? Because you already think I can do bad by myself. Why do you keep going to these abusive non-relationships? Because your system say that's love. Why you got this? Why y'all got, listen here. Why y'all got to cut these men clothes up and pour Clorox on it and flat their tie? Because nobody taught you to be a woman with morals. A woman with value. A woman with understanding. See, watch this. So y'all are using certain systems to replace God as the ultimate source. Listen, watch his language. He says, I have no man. See, a lot of y'all,
your religious

language has become your source of dependency. You want to say, I don't look like what I went through. But when you read this word and you see Paul, the disciples, and Jesus, it gives you vivid descriptions, and they often tell you what they went through. Why can Jesus and his disciples say, I look like what I went through, and you can't? You got this religious language where you say, go where you celebrate it and not tolerate it. And what your language is speaking to me, go where I'm not convicted. Go where I'm not held accountable. Go where I can roll a note and preach the gospel and still sleep with the people. Your language. And see, some of y'all stop moving because there ain't no one to help you. You ain't got no father, no mentor, no spouse, no church. And what you keep saying, God, if I had a man, God, if I had a woman. See, your dependency is opposite of Christ. See, watch this. The gospel teaches that the absence of human existence does not mean the absence of divine possibility. When you stop doing it as the way you want to do it, then God will come in. When you stop thinking how you want to think, then God come in. The next thing he did, point number four, see, Jesus does not always begin by explaining your path. Jesus looked at this man and said, will you be made whole? And here he come with his excuses. See, there are times in your life that your past is the past. Why you keep looking back there? Why you looking back there? They got these false teachings out, which I call doctrine of demons, and they talking about spirit spouses, and they talking about generational curses, and they talking about all this. But my Bible said he bore every curse on the cross. So while all of a sudden you got to go back in your generation, you got to denounce somebody you done slept with. Do you know how stupid that sounds? See, that I call that a Christ plus relationship. The Bible says we are saved by grace through faith, not of works, lest any man can boast. You ain't no done generational curse breaker. That means you boasting about it. You ain't breaking no spirit spouse through no prayer. That means Christ didn't. The Bible says when you come to Christ, you are one spirit in with him. And what it is, they gave y'all language to what you could understand because you don't know the freedom in Christ. So now y'all going again need, oh, let me listen to them. They talking about spirit spouse. Do you know the freedom that is in Christ Jesus? And then they want to go, okay, if you slept with this person, he had 10 spirits, she had 10 spirits, and then they might have 10 spirits. Do you think God gonna let you sit down there? Just think what I'm saying. Because this is the system y'all need. This system of stupid thinking. So I got to be saved, and all of a sudden somebody come say something about a spirit spouse. I got to sit down there. If I slept with 50 women that slept with 50 men, 50 times 50, whatever it is, 250, I got to remember all 250 of them to break the curse. Are you stupid? I want you to understand something. When you're made whole in Christ, the curse is already broken. The law is already fulfilled. You are one with him. So you telling me that what Christ did wasn't enough, so you got to go back in your generation to fix something Christ already did? Are you stupid? See, watch this. I want you to understand your healing
does not always require understanding every reason.

0: and you were wounded.
1: Oh, when you believe in Christ, he ain't gonna tell you to go back and fix nothing. He already did it. He already did. Now watch what he said. Because he said, and when he saw him lie, that means you got to be around people who are spiritually sensitive to what you're going through. I was teaching, one of my mentees called me the other day, and they were just talking. Yeah, they were saying everything going on. Then I bust they bubble. I said, you know what? All that sound good, but that ain't what your spirit say. And we got into the conversation, and she had to start a meeting thing. See, we done had this meeting, and some of y'all didn't come. The Transformation Center this past weekend, and boy, Brother Hubbard gave out plenty of books. But Brother Hubbard and my friend Apostle Jane, we gave them plenty of knowledge. I don't want your church. I don't want your sheep. I want them to understand what they possess in God. There's nowhere in the Bible it says make church members. It said make disciples. And I was listening to somebody on social media. Can y'all please understand? Watch what you say. This man teaching about discipleship, but what he said, if you don't want to be disciple, then don't pray. Are you stupid? And see, some of y'all are listening to everything your leaders say, and you don't even know it ain't even no God. So watch what I'm doing. I just started this last week. And I'm teaching on discipleship. And I'm talking about the pattern of discipleship. And I'm taking them through all 13 stages of what true discipleship is. And see, a lot of y'all church members, but how many of you know we in a season that you got to know who you are in God? So in this series, I began to tell them what the first stage of discipleship is. Huh? And the first stage is being called. That you have to have a response. And I went to tell them because Jesus took ordinary men and say, follow me. Watch this now. So every disciple begins with a call. Let me deal with y'all system, please. It didn't say Matthew had to serve Peter. It didn't say Peter had to be an armor bearer. It didn't say that you got to preach a trial sermon. All Jesus said was come. Oh, so your call often meets a person in the middle of an ordinary life. See, they teaching y'all religion. And now that they taught your religion, they got to prove that you call. The Bible does say lay hands on no man suddenly. But see, y'all around here giving out gifts and titles because they done built a big church. They were apostles before they even planted a church. They were apostles before they even did their first miracles. They were apostles before they served anybody. Why y'all around here talking about people got to serve you? Oh, I'm dealing with your sister. Because now what y'all doing, y'all making y'all own fellowship, and then you want to be chief episcopal, you want to be over the third jurisdiction, you want to be over this jurisdiction. So what y'all doing, y'all making man-made models of hierarchy, but using the gospel as bondage. Well, I know the Bible say it is, but you got to show me it is. You got to kiss my ring. So number five,

He said, take up your bed. See, we're coming in the season. The thing that once carried you can become something you can carry. See, that bed represent his former life, his former position, his dependency on people, his dependency on circumstances, his dependency on a pattern. But that's why me and Apostle James here, notice we came outside y'all system. And you can't see us for who we are. Because we don't match your system or structure. I know some of y'all done Googled me right now. I ain't no Facebook preacher. That's what y'all think. You know why? Because I'm so humble. I don't, listen here. I'm so humble. Everything that I've achieved in God, I let God have it. I don't use it as a stage to make you think I'm qualified. That's why if anybody that I'd admit, I don't say Apostle Hubbard. They said, what's your name? I said, Deidre. Deidre what? I said, Deidre Hubbard. Someone would say, it's something about you. Is you a preacher? Listen here, when you anointed, my spirit announces me. I don't have to announce myself. I ain't got to announce myself. I ain't got to tell you what I did to be where I'm at. But everything you read is true. But notice, I don't have to say nothing about what I got. People be in my inbox when they look at my video. Where you get that revelation from? Y'all know how I read the Bible. Because I wanted God. Let me help some of y'all. And you can do this too if he give it to you. I came out of church one day and I said, God, I know it's more than you this, because I was already noticed a pattern of religion. You tongue talking, you shouting, you all this, and it ain't no transformation. I took that Bible and I laid that Bible next to me, just like I used to lay them women next to me. And I laid my head on that Bible. And I said, God, talk to me. I woke up the next morning and opened that Bible, and the scripture illuminated to me, which means I got a revelation of what it was. All I got was revelation. I remember being homeless, and I was sitting in the car. In a Pepsi bottle, watching the whatever it is, the molecules in your pee, I'm watching them form because that's how bored I was. And I remember seeing a homeless man, and I was fitting to say, look at that homeless fool, because he was dirty, he was this, he was that. And before I can say, the Holy Spirit caught my lips. He said, that's an angel. Don't call him dirty or he ain't gonna hear. He's here to help you. I remember vividly, I was reading a book on the breastplate of God, and I had the Bible sitting on the passenger seat. And the Holy Spirit said, wait till he go in there. I was at a Flying J, and back then, the Flying J's, I don't know if they still got them, they had a dentist attached to it. He said, wait 5 minutes and go in there. I went in there and sat down. He picked up that book. This guy telephoned and he told me things that I ain't gonna say. He said, let me show you what this Bible does. He said, do you understand? Every scripture, every 10 scripture always lead back to the Ten Commandments. And he began to show me how to read it. So when you see that scripture that says Jesus did so much that you couldn't put it in the Bible, it's actually in the Bible. Because he taught me how to take chapters and scriptures in a way. It's a pattern in the Bible that you ain't gonna never understand. And when he showed me that, it reads a whole totally different message. I'm bold enough to challenge anybody. I guarantee you, you can't beat me.

Guaranteed. I don't care how many people in your church. Let's do like Geno Jennings does. Me and you, if you think you bad, come see me. I guarantee you. You know how Elijah called that fire now? I'll make that Bible dance on your head. And I leave you dumbfounded, and you will say, I give up. Now, I'm not talking about no wordsmith. I'm talking about revelation for revelation. I'm talking leading people to Christ. Instead of leaving, I'm coming outside your system. Well, I'm challenging. That's why I told him, even last, we got the transformation center. All you need to do is hear me for 1 hour. In 1 hour, I guarantee you, I can change everything that you think you believe. Oh, he sounded cocky. Listen here. The same power Elijah had when he went against all them false prophets, that's the same power that dwells in us. I don't care about y'all systems. I'd be less than a man kissing another man's hand because he got on Catholic clothes. Go research what every garment of the Catholic religion represent, and then you tell me how stupid you is in your vestments. How stupid you are, because a little leaven leavened the whole lump. You co-Christian, that's what you is. You co-Christians. You Catholics with Christian cloak. And you ain't got no power. Because they scare y'all. They don't scare Brother Hubbard. They don't scare me. So watch this. Number six. Watch Jesus. He shifted the focus from an external movement to a personal response. He was waiting for the water to move. Jesus said, "Now you move. My baby daddy won't do that. Well, you do it. My baby won't do that. Well, you do it. Ain't gonna get no job. You ain't looking for that." See, sometimes Christ is standing in front of many of you outside your system, but because of the way you was brought up, the way you think. See, I be tired when I meet them women where my daddy said this and my angel daddy. Don't look for me to treat you like your daddy treated. Don't use your daddy as a pattern of who I am as a man. Your daddy might have treated you good, but he had five outside children. I'm not, see, my daddy said, your daddy isn't the one you're gonna marry. Care now about your daddy. So watch this. After Jesus healed this man in his response, Jesus found the man again. Because, see, you got to understand healing is not always the end of your story. See, a lot of y'all just want healing, you just want relief. But do you understand what you're asking for, carry responsibility? He not only restored him. Now, let me show you how to live after you've been restored. See, most of y'all want God to remove y'all consequences, but you don't want to change your pattern. We got a saying, if you always did what you always do, you're going to always get what you always got. See, the reason why some of you are not growing in Christ, you're depending on a man or a woman that does not even have a relationship with God in order to understand you and know in what you walk it in. We done traveled long enough. I see apostles sitting down because they got a pastor and he ruling with fear, intimidation, and manipulation. And

he can't recognize an apostolic gift if he built the apple. If he built the apple. But listen here. So what I want to confront today, are you in the right place? Do you understand who you are? Are you in a place to understand who you are? I don't want y'all to sit there and wait for the move of the church to understand who you are. Listen here. We have secured our building. We got to do a few more things in there. Huh? And we will be equipping. 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All I need is 1 hour. That's how confident I am. I don't need your life. I need 1 hour to show you that I can help you put Christ in your life. And on behalf of my partner, Apostle Jim and Jane, War180Revival.org, we here to help you be all you are in Christ. Y'all be blessed. 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Next week, I might just give out, if we through remodeling, I give out the address. Y'all be blessed.

our Revival 180s and the Transformation Center and all the ministries that God has poured upon us as we continue to minister right here in the city of Meridian, Mississippi, of bringing glory to God and His will for the body of Christ, for the church, for the community, and for you. So I thank you for tuning in today. It's truly an honor to have you as listeners on this station, 95.1. I am Apostle Jimmy James, and I am glad to be with you today. I'm glad that the Lord has poured in me a powerful word of that we're going to tear Satan's kingdom down, and we're going to bring the truth of God. I'm agreeing and working and walking along with my fellow worker in Christ, Apostle Dedrick Hubbard, with the Transformation Center, and I love his music and his song. He says we're changing from a church mentality to a kingdom mindset. And that's what we're all about. We are here to help the body of Christ, to help you, help community believers, unbelievers, those who go to church, those who don't go to church, those who used to go to church, those who stopped going to church. What we know and understand, people believe that there's a God. And they know that there's God. And most people believe in this God of the Bible, but they're having a hard time. They are struggling because they're not sure about this God that's in the Bible and then what they see every day in churches, on the streets, in the community. But God has called us to come here to this place, come here to this city, to he appointed us and anointed us and said, this is where to go. So we want you to understand, we're just not talking, as I said last week, we're not talking about fables. Peter said, make sure you know that we're not just making up fantastical stories. Where we are, we're moving by the Spirit of God. And I'm going to piggyback on the message that Apostle Hubbard spoke about. He was talking about your identity. That's what we want, the body of Christ. We want the people, the brethren, the sisters, the children. We want everyone here in the Meridian, Mississippi, to understand what God is doing. Now, there's a move of God that's happening if you don't know it. I call that move the never-ending apostolic revival. When I say never ending, that's what God says, never ending. He says he will renew us in the spirit day by day. He said he would never leave us, never forsake us. And so God is an everlasting God. God is an eternal God, and his plan is eternal. And he doesn't mean, here's what I mean by never. Let me put it in our love for God and love for others should be never ending. Yes, some people get on your last nerve, but you don't have to like them. But oh, God says love them because God, everlasting, eternally, never ending, loves us. And if he says for us to do the same things, and he created us to do those things, then our love for others should be never ending. And that's what God's doing today. He's bringing about himself. He wants the body of Christ. He wants the people of God. He wants the people in the community. He wants to save the unsaved. He wants everybody to know that he knows what's happening. He knows what's going on. And his love is never ending. And God is sending people right here to Mississippi. And myself and Apostle Hubbard, we're a couple of those people. That he see, Apostle Hubbard gave me a powerful testimony. He said God has already sent at least 10 prophets Meridian, Mississippi, because he's chosen this area. But they didn't know, do what God said do. They were not obedient to the will of God. Well, I'm here to tell you, church, I've lived long enough in my life that I know what happens when I do not be obedient to God. What am I do? God gonna punch me? God? No. God just makes it plain and clear. If you love me, then you will do what I command. And when God speaks to me, those are some of the things that we will teach and help people to learn in the Transformation Center, to hear the voice of God. And so when God speaks, I move. When God speaks, Apostle Dedrick move. Hallelujah. We came from two different coasts. We one East Coast, one West Coast, and we came together and said, God said, come here to Mississippi. Apostle, he always gives this testimony that
Yeah, he was on his way to Texas.

And then the Lord told him, but when you get to on your way to Texas, stop in Mississippi. Apostle James is there. And he came and we together, we came into agreement. And he said, we're two or more gathered together in his name, that he's in the midst. Here's what I say. When two are gathered in in his name, in the name of Jesus, power is there. Love is there. Forgiveness and mercy is there. Revelation there. Enlightenment is there, an illumination of the prophetic move and word of God. And so we're here to share that with you. Some people may come to us and say, well, who sent you? Some people say, well, what's your covering? You probably had that too. Who's your covering? I'm going to help us understand what Apostle Hubbard was speaking about today when he said about getting caught up in these religious systems. So I'm going to pull some scriptures out, and I'm going to read these scriptures. I want you to hear closely to what these words are saying. So get ready. Get your Bibles. I want you to go to Galatians, the first chapter. Hallelujah. Galatians, the first chapter. And I also want you to go to 2 Corinthians, the 11th chapter. Okay. Galatians, the first chapter. 2 Corinthians, the 11th chapter. We're going to help you understand. I'm going to help you understand what God is doing today, what God says, and what and to expound and to continue to move and teach on that religious systems. We're caught up in systems, and so we're not realizing the true God and Christ, that what Christ did for us and with us, not just on the cross. We know he died on the cross for our sins, but then after that, he created the church and established his church here on earth until he returns for a specific reason. And so the body of Christ is operating in a different system than what Jesus says. But that's why we have the never-ending apostolic revival. That's why we here, we have the transformation center. We're talking about the renewing of your mind. And when your mind gets renewed, then the actions that happen and that we perform or do in the name of Jesus Christ become different. You know how they become? They become just like Christ. That's why he said you will do the same things that I have done and even greater things. Again, that's not a myth. That's his expectation for the love that we say that we have in Jesus Christ. He is saying everything that I did when I was on earth, the body of Christ, which is the church, they will do the same things. Are we doing those same things, church? Are we doing those same things? I've talked to many people in the community and they're constantly complaining about, I wish the church would just do Jesus. I wish the church would just do the Bible. Well, that's why we're here. But let me understand. Let me see you some. I want you to understand the power and how God. So I'm going to start out reading 2 Corinthians, the 11th chapter. And I'm going to start out. And this is Paul speaking, Paul the Apostle. He says, but I am afraid that just as Eve was deceived by the serpent's cunning, your minds may somehow be led astray from your sincere and pure devotion to Christ. Hallelujah. The devil is real, and that Satan is running around seeing who he can devour. And he first starts that out with your mind. God knows that you love him. He saved you. You claimed him. You know that he's God. But he's saying what the devil has done is he's been cunning, and he has led your minds astray from that devotion that you have for Christ. Verse 4, if someone comes to you and preaches a Jesus other than the Jesus we preached, or if you receive a different spirit from the spirit you received, or a different gospel from the one that you accepted. That means when you gave your life to Christ, then you put it up with it real easy. What does that mean? That means that Satan has implanted systems, religious systems all throughout history, all throughout church history. The apostles, even in the Bible, the scriptures to help you understand how people came and tried to stop and tried to detour, tried to distract the apostles from doing the work that Jesus Christ had created him to do. And that's always been part of his work. And one of the ways that he does that is that he starts bringing deception into the minds of the believers. And when he does that,

he start having people worshiping a Jesus that's not the Jesus that we gave our lives to, then received the salvation. And so Paul is sitting here telling us, so someone comes to you and they start preaching another Jesus. What Paul is telling us about here in the scripture, we have to be looking out for the false preachers, false teachers, false apostles, people who are not preaching Jesus. There's one thing I can guarantee you, that whatever comes out of my mouth is coming directly from the word of God. Well, how do you know? You're saying my preacher, my pastor is preaching the same thing. He's coming directly out of the word of God. And said, that is correct. I said, but the Bible also says in the scripture of Matthew, the 23rd chapter, beginning at the first verse, it says, make sure you observe what they say. You know, a lot of times, a lot of churches, they have screens put up in front of the church so you can look at the word. So when the preacher preaches the word or starts speaking the scripture, you can see that they're speaking the word of God. And so when he says, observe what they say, what he is telling us to make sure that you listen, look at it, read it, see it, and make sure that what they're speaking comes directly from the Bible when they're reading from the Bible. But then the scripture goes on and says, but do not do anything that they do, because they're not doing anything that they preach. So it's real easy for a lot of people to preach the word, but when it really comes down to God's obedience to Jesus Christ and what his word says, a lot of people are just not doing what Jesus says. So they start doing what they, remember last week I talked to you about, you can either do it your way or Yahweh. And a lot of people decide, I want to do it my way. They want to do it their way, your way or Yahweh. And so once they start doing it, they start creating systems. And all the way back from the biblical days, other people came in and start tearing apart what the apostles were doing, because all the apostles were doing and what the apostles were saying and what Christ was doing. And then they came up with all kinds of new doctrines and ideas. And that same thing is still going on today. We have massive numbers of denominations who are separated themselves from each other because someone decided this is the way it should be done, or this is the way it is. Church, I'm here to tell you right now, there's only one way that it should be done, and that is the way of Christ. Jesus meant it when he said, I am the way, the truth, and the life. And if this is a state that has the most churches and is the most religious, then the power of God should be ruling and reigning in every community, especially in Meridian. And God wants to use Meridian to say, I want y'all to come back to me. I want you to come back and to listen what I say. I want you to put down the world system. I want you to stop lifting up other men, other women, other people, other preachers. I want you to lift up the name of Jesus. He said, if I be lifted up, then I will draw all men unto me. We get so caught up in systems. We get so caught up in personalities. We get so caught up in people. We're not doing anything that Jesus Christ has said. And we put up a real, and the scripture says, and you put up with it easily enough. It's where you're thinking and say, oh, look at my church. You're measuring your success in your church by the size of your congregations. You're measuring your success in your church by the beautiful sound of the choir. But when, but Jesus' measurement was, how many homeless people have you housed? How many hungry people have you fed? You don't believe me? Go look at Isaiah 58th chapter. He said, I don't want that kind of fast that you're trying to do. We're going to fast. We're going to do this. He said, no, this is the fast that I want. Read it. Isaiah 58. This is the fast that I want, to house the homeless, feed the hungry, clothe the naked, minister to your own family members. And then that's the fast that Christ was. And then he says, and then we'll be successful when we begin to do what God has called us to do. But people out there preaching another, there's all kinds of false doctrines that are, again, started all the way back in the biblical days. Thank God for the apostles. They were hanging in with what Jesus says. They would die. They all died because they would not turn away from what Jesus Christ has done. And for us, we live the easy life today because we can just say, oh, well, this is the way we do it, or this is how we do it. This is where we do it. He says, someone has been preaching to us another, but I tell you what,
Apostle Hubbard and myself, Apostle James, we're going to come and we're going to preach Jesus. We're going to preach

Christ and Christ crucified. Hallelujah. But not only are we going to preach that, we're going to come and help you see and understand and know and identify the false systems and build up the kingdom of God. Hallelujah. Let me go ahead and read that. So, who do you think you are, Apostle James? Well, I'm going to repeat what Paul the Apostle in Galatians, the first chapter, starting at the first verse, Paul, who is an apostle, so I'm going to say Jimmy James, apostle, who is an apostle, sent not from men nor by men. Huh, somebody talking about where'd you come from, who sent you? I tell them the same thing what Paul said. I was not sent by men, and I was not sent by man himself, but I was sent by Jesus Christ. That's what Paul said, but by Jesus Christ and God the Father, who raised him from the dead, and all the brothers and the sisters with me. Hallelujah. Hallelujah. So again, when we say we're not here because somebody's religious system said if you didn't get sent by a man, or you didn't get sent by the diocese, if you didn't get sent by this group of people, if you didn't get sent by the bishops, who are you and what gives you the authority? We have the same authority that Paul has. Paul wasn't one of the original apostles, but he met God on the road of Damascus through the Holy Ghost and through the Spirit, and Jesus Christ spoke to him, hallelujah, and appointed him and anointed him as an apostle, and he sent him. And that's what Paul is saying, and that's why we're here. I want you to know our authority comes from directly from God, not by man nor by man. So what we're telling you is coming straight from God. That's why I said we're not going to speak anything of our own mindsets. We're going to speak directly the word of God, and God has given us these gifts to bring forth some clarity, to bring forth some understanding about who God is. Hallelujah. What God says, how God works, so we can get rid of those religious man-made systems. Just about every denomination that is being utilized today, those denominations came from some human that created a system that they had an epiphany or a revelation by God. But if they did, then what they truly should say, we need to follow God. We need to follow Jesus. That's why a lot of people stopped going to church. A lot of people looked and said, that can't be church. They may not know the scriptures. They may not know the word fully, but what they do know is the Spirit of God that's inside them is saying, that ain't right. The way you're doing this, that isn't right. Hallelujah. In the name of Jesus Christ. Hallelujah. Let me see what it says in verse 6. It says, I am astonished. This is Galatians. He said, I am astonished that you are so quickly deserting the one who called you to live in the grace of Christ and are turning to a different gospel. Woo! There it is, just like it was in the 2 Corinthians and the Galatians, the same. People are coming up with all different kinds of gospel, different kinds of doctrines, different types of theologies, other things. All we need is the Bible, which is the word of God. Jesus is the word, but they're coming up with a different gospel. That's what the scripture says. Verse 7, which is really no gospel at all. All those different gospels, all those systems, denominational systems, if it's not following God directly, the Bible says, don't say, Apostle James said, you ain't preaching the gospel. No, Jesus says it. He says right here in the scripture, he said, which is really no gospel at all. Preaching everything except for what the truth of God is. The scripture goes on and says, evidently, some people are throwing you into confusion and are trying to pervert the gospel of Christ. If they're not preaching and teaching and doing the word of God, then that's a perversion. You might as well say it's witchcraft. Again, I'm not concerned if people are upset about what I'm saying, because I'm just the messenger. Apostle is just the messenger. Apostle Hubbard is just the messenger. And we're here to tell you what the word is saying. So I'm just preaching the word of God. I'm not making up words out of my mouth. This is the scripture. He said, but even if we or an angel from heaven should preach a gospel other than the one we preach to you, let them be under God's curse. Ooh. It's time for us to check about what we're reading. Check about what you're listening to, what you're hearing. Making sure that you have an understanding of what God says. He says, goes on in verse 9, as we have already said, so now I say it again. Church, I'm going to say it again. If anybody is preaching to you a gospel other

then what you accepted, let them be under God's curse, because that's a lie. Whatever they're preaching is a lie. Now he says, am I now trying to win the approval of human beings or of God? Or am I trying to please people? If I were still trying to please people, I would not be a servant of God. Church, I'm here to tell you, I don't want to be hated. I want to be liked. But most of the times what happens in the scriptures, when you really start preaching the truth and telling people about this system or this process or whatever it is that you're doing, people are happy. They feel like, oh, the choir's saying good. Ooh, pastor preach all this. But they're not doing everything that Jesus Christ called and told the church to do. The Bible is saying, making it clear that those people are not servants of God and they're not doing what they're operating on the system, because if it were, then Mississippi would not be the poorest state in the nation. The poorest state in the nation. The state with the most churches in the nation, but also the poorest state. Something ain't right. Yeah, I said ain't. Something ain't right. Hallelujah. And so he goes on in verse 11. I want you to know, brothers and sisters, that the gospel I preach is not of human origin. I did not receive it from any man, nor was I taught it. Rather, I received it by the revelation of Jesus Christ. Hallelujah. Hallelujah. It's time for us to open up our eyes and check and see, wait a minute, why aren't the homeless being housed in our community? Why is there so many people getting shot and killed? Why are our children not graduating from school? Why are our jails constantly being filled with people? Why isn't there just a sense of love and help and a sense? Why can't I just go to some church or somewhere and say, hey, I really do need some help? Why I have to go through all of these rules and things that they say instead of saying, oh, you're a member of youth? No, Jesus just loved people. Jesus just helped people because they needed it. And him and his disciples were constantly out there on the streets helping and healing and delivering. And that's what he told us to do as the church, as the body of Christ. The true church would be out there on those streets. You hear people always say, we want to be beyond the four walls. But how can you go beyond the four walls and you're not out there ministering to the people? We got churches talking, people talking about, I'm the house evangelist. If you're the house evangelist, that's an oxymoron. That means that you're supposed to be out there giving the gospel to people, but you're sitting in the church talking about, I'm the house evangelist. Some places would not even accept prophets or apostles and the fivefold ministry. They're just holding on to what their system says, and their system, they're doing real good with some preaching, and they're doing real good. Some people having an okay choir and singing a song, but the church is supposed to also get out there and do the work of Jesus Christ, which is love. If you truly love Jesus, you love the people. And he told us to go out there and do the work of Christ. He created us to do good works. So all that preaching and no good works is not enough. All that faith without works is dead. And that's what I'm talking about today. That's what Apostle Hubbard and I are talking about today. We want the church to open your eyes that you may see, and your ears that you may hear, and your mind that you may know and understand the great things that God has plan for you. And what he has planned for you here in Meridian Church is the Transformation Center. We already held our first meeting, and we're preparing for the next meeting. I want you to go on kingdomonline.org so you can get more information about the next Transformation Center meeting. We are here to equip the saints. Oh, hallelujah. Where you're going to get spiritual growth and learn about discipleship, where you're going to get a discovery, a better understanding of God's purpose in your life. Hallelujah. Some of you have been called to ministry, but you haven't had the opportunity. You haven't been discipled. You haven't been taught. You haven't been equipped. But that's what we're going to do with the Transformation Center. Oh, hallelujah. Some of you are leaders and you need some spiritual guidance. Some people need some help in the community. Somebody needs some rent paid. Somebody needs some housing. Somebody needs some help. Somebody needs some prayer. Hallelujah.
Hallelujah. Just pray for me. We need to go out there on the streets and pray for people. The Transformation Center, we're going to help you understand. There's going to be discipleship training, five-fold ministry training. Hallelujah. Help you with

0: your ministry vision, a church planting. We're going to help you move and walk into the apostolic, the prophetic. Oh, whoo. I'm talking about, I have a word the Lord gave me. I call it gospel stolic. Huh? We're going to move you from the gospel to the maturity in the power and the glory of God. We have, now we have a building and we're preparing it so we can prepare you to see the truth and the glory and the power of God. So again, you can go on the website, www.kingdomonline.org. You can email at war180 apostle, that's W-A-R, the digits 180 apostle at gmail.com. Hallelujah. And watch God work. It's already happening. The revival is happening. The movement of God is happening. The transformation center is here. You heard the word. God sent us. Had nothing to do with man, nor men. Jesus is our covenant. And he said, I want you to go to Mississippi, to go to Meridian, Mississippi, and help set the captives free by tearing down the religious systems. Old things pass away. I know you feel good at your church. We're not here to take over your church. We're not here trying to pull you away from your church. We're here to help you grow up and be mature in Christ. He says in Hebrews, the sixth chapter, he says, no longer are we going to put up with the elementary principles, but now it's time to grow and be mature. God is speaking to you right now. It's your day. It's your time. Thank you for spending this moment and this time with myself. Please give us a call. You will not be disappointed. God is moving and we're moving with God. This is Apostle Jimmy James. Until next week, we'll see you at the Transformation Center. Praise the Lord. Have a good day.
1: Yeah! Good morning, Meridian and surrounding areas.
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3: 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I am your announcer, G. Lamar Johnson, and I'm reminding you, as always, this is the day that the Lord hath made, and I will rejoice and be glad in it. Not only that, from the rising of the sun unto the going down of the same, I declare unto you this last Sunday in the month of August 2026 that the name of the Lord is worthy to be praised. Amen, amen. I'm going to see how expeditiously I can move this morning, folks. It's jam-packed and jelly-tight this morning, and we got to get it right. Amen. So we're going to move on very rapidly this morning. I want to thank you for being there, wherever there is for you. Whether you're listening to us the traditional way of radio, or you're listening to us over the social media platforms, or you're listening to us on the 95.1 The Beat app, we thank you so very much. And I truly believe that I echo the sentiments of our pastors, Diane Adams Bonner and Marvin Bonner, when I say thank you for that kindness that you show toward us, in that you are continuing to listen and to view. And we thank you so very much. I ran into a gentleman last evening at Walmart, I believe it was. He was sitting on the back of a tailgate. He said, well, I know I hear some pre-recorded message in the morning over the broadcast. I said, no, sir, we bake this biscuit fresh every morning, every Sunday morning, that is. That's right. We're in studios every Sunday morning. I can't remember how many years now. I'm going to go back and find that information for you, because it's been a long time. And I put a lot of miles going back and forward every Sunday morning, even with the advent of technology. Don't really have to do it that way, but it gives that personal touch. It's just something about just being here in studios this morning and communicating and delivering this message of hope to you, that as a part of our outreach ministries at the Fitkins Memorial Church of the Nazarene here in Meridian, Mississippi. Well, let me go ahead and extend an invitation to you to join us. Our day begins with Sunday school this morning at 10 a.m. Our morning worship services are at 11:15 a.m., and of course, now during the week, we have what we call an hour of power every Wednesday night, our midweek prayer meeting and Bible studies from 6 p.m. until 7 p.m. And we're inviting you and yours to come be with us. And boy, I tell you, it has been truly, truly good. We're in there rightly dividing the word of truth, because, you know, it's important that we're able to

Be separate. Be holy, for I am holy. Without holiness, no man shall see the Lord. It's plain and simple. So don't let anyone obfuscate that, make it unclear or obscure or to muddy the water in layman's term. It's clear. You've understood it all these years, and you will continue to understand as you study to show yourselves approved by studying the word of God and hiding it in your heart that you will not sin against him. Amen? Now, that's not simple. If I tell you, don't cross the street, there comes a bus. That's simple there. And that's the way the understanding of the gospel of Christ is. Now, there are levels of the Lord that you will advance to and heights that you can go to. Well, it will require more of you. And once you get in the door, once you receive that born-again spirit, because the Bible said that what? The carnal mind is not subject to the law of God, neither indeed can be. So once you're a carnal man, it's just like pouring, you know, water on grease. It's going to roll off. So once you open up your heart and allow for Christ to come in, then you will be able to comprehend his word. God will provide for you the means by wherewith you can get the word of God. Faith cometh by hearing the word of God. Amen. Well, we bless the Lord this morning once again. And it's the end of the month. And at the end of the month, we like to salute those who've had birthdays in that particular month. And posthumously, I never, ever will forget this woman. She is the one who reared me, my maternal grandmother. She had a birthday this month, Mama Exit Johnson. August 22nd was her birthday. And wow, she would have been, oh my goodness, I just realized 116 years old today. Is that correct? I think 106. Yep, 111, I'm sorry, 111, okay, wow, that just seems so, as I thought about it when I, you know, said it, it just seems so, wow, so far-fetched, I guess, to think of it in that way, but so many other others had birthdays in the month of August, and perhaps you didn't have anyone who were in close proximity to tell you happy birthday, you were in a nursing facility, or you were just somewhere where no one really just, you know, said happy birthday to you. If you're listening right now, by whatever means, we want to say at the Fitkins Memorial Church, everyone under the sound of my voice, we're going to let our heavenly trailblazer lead us as we say to you and you and you and you, happy birthday.

Once again, happy birthday to you, you, and especially you, if you had a birthday in the month of August. And I tell you, one thing I learned about birthdays, about 68 years ago, is no eye-opening experience. It's no epiphany. It is. You can't live without them. So take that home with you today, okay? You can't live without your birthday. We thank the Lord once again this morning for having you there listening to us. And we thank God this morning because we know what prayer can do. As the choir come and sing for us this morning, I know what prayer can do.

0: I know no one had to tell me. I know all for myself what prayer can do. We thank God for that, for the Mass Choir this morning. And by the way, this Mass Choir will be in concert. Yes, indeed. It's back on. Yes. It had been an annual affair for years and years and years, but it was preempted by some health issues that our director, our former director, Sister Felicia Clay Boyd, as you know, she's gone on to be with the Lord. But prior to her death, even there was some interruptions in those rehearsals because of health issues. And then the pandemic came along, and it's been a few years since this Mass Choir has been in concert, and they're excited. Dr. Michael Beard and Sister Amelia Portis and the entire music department there, they're getting this thing together for October 11th in the church sanctuary at 1110 Dr. Charles Johnson Avenue at 6 o'clock in the, I believe 6, I'm saying 6 o'clock, but I think, just hold up on the time, I think it's 5 o'clock, but now I'll get you clarity on that next week. I've been saying 6 p.m., but something just told me it might be 5 o'clock, but we'll this definitely October 11th, 2026, so prepare yourselves for that. Amen. You're going to hear this choir in full notes, and I tell you, we're excited, they're excited, and I made the announcement in a program which I attended last Sunday, and they went, whoop, whoop, whoop, whoop. They were excited to hear that announcement come forth. Amen. Amen. Well, it's prayer time, and it's always a pleasure to have our senior pastor, the lead pastor of the Fitkins Memorial Church of the Nazarene, Pastor Diane Adams Bunner, to come and lead us in prayer. With that, we say good morning to you, Pastor Bunner.
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2: Good morning. Praise God. Good morning to you, and good morning to all the listeners. Amen. We thank God for this beautiful day that He's allowed us to be a part of. Amen. For God is good, and He's good all the time. Praise the Lord. We thank God this morning for what He's doing, what He's going to do, and amen. We just give Him praise. We thank Him for what He's already done, for God is so good to us. He's just better to us than we could ever be to ourselves, and we just thank God for His many blessings He's bestowed upon us. And this morning, as we go to prayer, we want to lift up Brother Benny Oliver in a special way this morning. Amen. We just ask God to touch and cover him even now as we speak. We thank God, amen, for these on our prayer list and those under the sound of my voice. As we go to God in prayer, amen. The song says, I know what prayer can do. Amen. Prayer can change things. Prayer can change people. Prayer can change situations. Amen. There's nothing too hard for God. Our Heavenly Father, we come this morning just thanking you for who you are. You're God and you're God alone. We thank you, Lord, that there's no God like you. There's no God like Jehovah. We thank you, God, that you have all power in your hand. And Lord, we thank you this morning that there's not a voice under heaven that's not heard by you. As we come this morning, we come lifting you up and we come magnifying your holy name. Because, God, you're worthy of our praise. Father God, we thank you this morning. As we come, we lift up our brother Benny Oliver before your throne right now. Father God, we know that he's in your hands, God, and we ask that you would just continue, oh God, to touch him even now, Lord. Stretch forth your hand as you cover him with your precious blood, oh God, even now, Lord. Father God, remember his wife and family. We cover her with the blood. Give her strength, Lord. Father, in the name of Jesus, Father God, as he's going through, Lord, we ask that you would strengthen her and her family. Father God, right now, Father, we thank you. And Father, we continue to leave him in your hands. Father, we ask that you'll remember Brother Grady Berto today. Lord, we ask that you'll continue to touch in his body. Lord, Lord, we thank you this morning that you're able to do what doctors can't do this morning. Father God, we praise your name, Lord. We thank you that you're a healer, oh God. Thank you, Lord, for how you touched Sister Frances Bransfield, God. Father God, we give you praise, Lord, for what you've done for her and her husband, Reuben Bransfield. Continue, Lord, to touch them. Thank you for what you've done for Deacon Laurie Boyd, God. Nobody but you, God. We give you praise this morning. And God, we thank you, Lord. Continue to touch and, oh God, him in a mighty way, God. Remember his wife, Sister Diane Boyd. We lift her up as well, God, touching her.

0: started today. Father God, we thank you right now, God, for Reverend Marvin Bonner. Continue to touch him, Lord, and keep him strong in you, God. Father, in the name of Jesus, Lord, we cover him with your precious blood. Father, we lift up Reverend Alvin Clay, Sister Erlene Clay. Father God, we cover them with your blood today. Undergird and strengthen them. Remember Reverend Rodney Burwell, Sister Ernestine Burwell, touching their bodies. Even now, Lord. Father God, we lift up Sister Barbara Brown before your throne right now. Remember Bryce and his family today. Father God, we ask that you continue, Lord, to keep her strong in her body as well. Lord, we thank you this morning for Sister Shirley Johnson. Thank you, Lord, for what you're doing for her. Continue to touch her this morning. Father God, in the name of Jesus. Lord, we lift up Sister Nikki before your throne. Touch her today, Nikki Bell, Lord. Father God, we thank you this morning for Sister Mary Hunter, God. Lord God, we thank you, Lord, for how you're blessing her and keeping her, oh God. Father God, continue, Lord, to keep her in your care. Father, in the name of Jesus, remember Sister Mary Scott. Oh God, remember Sister Tracy Moss. We lift them up before your throne. Sister Diane Cheatham, God. Thank you this morning for Sister Jean Johnson, Lord. Oh God, thank you for what you've done for her, God. Continue to touch her even now. Lord, we lift up right now Amanda Reed, Sister Betty Price. Lord, we thank you right now for Sister Diane Pace and Danny Pace. Lord, we thank you this morning, oh God, for Jeanette Rainey, Lord. Continue to touch in her body, Lord. Father God, remember Anaya Johnson, Lord. Thank you for what you're doing for her, God. Oh God, even now, Lord, we lift up Sister Betty Curtis. Oh God, continue to touch her in her body. Lord, we thank you this morning for Ronnie Purnell. Thank you for Priscilla Rice. Father God, we thank you this morning for Sister Eunice Lee, Sister Maxine Turner. Lord, we lift up right now Sister Doreen Overstreet and Freddie Watson. Thank you, Lord, for how you're touching Doreen, Lord. Continue to keep your hand this morning. Father God, we ask that you'll remember right now Sister Gracie Rackley, Sister Mary Haygood, Lord. Thank you for bringing her through surgery this week. Lord, now we ask that you would help her, oh God, as she goes through treatments. Lord God, we ask that you would go before, touch her with your healing hands. Lord, we thank you this morning for Sister Bessie Burden, Sister Carolyn Hawkins. Lord, thank you for Sister Yvonne Willis. Lord, we lift up right now Deacon Johnny Morgan and Essie Morgan. We lift them up before your throne. Oh, God, touch right now in Deacon Morgan's body. Father God, we cover them right now with the blood of Jesus. Lord, touch with your healing hands even now. Father God, we thank you for Deacon Casper Nichols. Lord, continue to touch him. Sheila Nichols, Lord, we thank you right now. Remember Gwen Adams, God. Father God, we ask that you would touch her today, God, and Gloria Harris, God. Father, we ask you right now to remember Brenda Miller, Leo Baskin, Lord, touch him today. And Lord, remember Miguel Willis, Lord. Father God, continue to touch him and his body. Father, in the name of Jesus, we thank you for Janice Rule. Thank you right now for Benita Ryan and Jordina, Lord. Thank you right now for Sarah Cole, Lord, Armani Alford, Leroy Adams, Sister Dorothy Farrell, God. Father God, we give all praise to you for every minister that's preaching your word this morning. Oh God, we ask that you'll anoint anew and afresh. Oh God, remember our ministers that have come out of thickness, God. Father God, keep them in your care, Lord. Bless every church this morning. Father God, we need your word to go out, Lord, like never before. Father God, we ask, though, right now, Lord, that you remember Meridian, Mississippi. Remember, oh God, the United States of America. Lord, remember, oh God, this entire world. We need you, oh God. We need you, oh God. We need your power. We need a mighty revival to sweep over us, oh God. Father, in the name of Jesus, we just want to thank you in advance for all that you're going to do. And Lord, we give you praise in Jesus' name. Amen and amen.
1: Stripping our hearts. Give us courage to know that evil will not last. Listen, if you don't mind, let me move down here. I just want to read just a little of this for you, starting at the 10th verse. Listen, for yet a little while, and the wicked shall not be. Yea, thou shalt diligently consider his plagues, and it shall not be. But the meek shall inherit the earth, and shall delight themselves in the abundance of peace.

0: the wicked plotteth against the just, and gasseth upon him with his teeth. The Lord shall laugh at him, for he seeth that his day is coming. The wicked have drawn out his sword, and have bit their bore to cast down the poor and needy, and to slay such as be upright in conversation. Listen, their sword shall enter into their own hearts, and their bowels shall be broken. A little that a righteous man hath is better than riches of many wicked. For the arms of the wicked shall be broken, but the Lord upholdeth the righteous. The Lord knoweth the way of the upright, and their inheritance shall be forever. Listen, they shall not be ashamed in evil time, and in the days of famine they shall be satisfied. Oh, I believe I got some help here tonight. But the wicked shall perish, and the enemies of the Lord shall be as the fat of lambs. They shall consume into smoke, shall they consume away. The wicked borroweth and payeth not again, but the righteous show the mercy and give it. Uh-oh, I believe I got somebody right there. For such as be blessed of him shall inherit the earth, and they that be cursed of him shall be cut off. The steps of a good man are ordered by the Lord, and he delighteth in his way. Though he fall, he shall not utterly cast down. Lord, help me tonight. But the Lord upholdeth him with his hand. I have been young, listen that David, and now I am old. Yet I have not seen the righteous forsaken, nor has she begging bread. Oh, I believe God got a witness. He is ever merciful and lendeth, and his seed is blessed. For the Lord, listen, depart from evil and do good and dwell forevermore. For the Lord loveth judgment and forsake not his saints. They are preserved forever, but the seed of the wicked shall be cut off. The righteous shall inherit the land and dwell therein forever. The mouth of the righteous speaketh wisdom, and his tongue talketh of judgment. The law of his God is in his heart. None of his steps shall slide. The wicked watches the righteous and seeketh to slay him. The Lord will not leave him in his hand, not condemn him when he is judged. Are y'all praying tonight? Listen to what David says. He'll wait on the Lord and keep his way, and he shall exalt thee to inherit the land. When the wicked are cut off, thou shalt see it. Oh, the evildoer will be cut off. I have seen the wicked in great power, and spreading himself like a green bay tree. Yet he passed away, and lo, he was not. Lord, help me. Don't mind how much power folks got it. No matter how far they're up the ladder, but if they're up on evil, they're going to come down like they never has been. Yet he passed away, and lo, he was not. Yea, I sought him, but he could not be found. But mark the perfect man, and behold the upright, for the end of that man is peace. But the transgressors shall be destroyed together. The end of the wicked shall be cut off. But the salvation of the righteous is of the Lord. He is that strength in the time of trouble. And the Lord shall help them and deliver them. He shall deliver.
1: Amen. Bishop L.W. Bolton, they shall be cut off. I tell you, we gotta let them wind this thing up next week for us. I'm telling you, this thing is so in seasoned. I tell you, this sermon, I tell you, I heard it probably almost 50 years ago. Maybe not quite 50, about 45, I'd say. And it is so relevant to today, and you're here as he wrap this thing up. Listen, once again, our day begins. Sunday school, 10 a.m., morning worship services at 11:15 a.m. at the Fitkins Memorial Church. Midweek services every Wednesday night from 6 until 7 p.m. And, of course, we link up on Wednesday night for our midweek prayer meeting and Bible studies from 6 until 7, as I aforementioned. And don't want you to forget, once again, go ahead and put it on your calendars. That's Sunday, October 11th, our annual fall conference.

0: concert. Yes, indeed, the choir is back with their concert annually. I know previously it had been the second Sunday in November, I think, but it's in October now, you know. So October 11th, put it on your calendars at the church sanctuary at 1110 Dr. Charles Johnson Avenue. Once again, happy birthday to all of the birthday babies for the month of August. And a big God bless you. Oh, yeah, I'd be remiss if I didn't say, let me say congratulations to new head football coach at Meridian High School, Coach Tony Vance, and those Meridian Wildcat football players. They went down on the Mississippi Gulf Coast Thursday night, and they showed who were the balls with the hot sauce, and they came out victoriously down there against Ocean Springs. That's Coach Tony Vance's first game, and he's 1-0 as a Wildcat head coach. So I know the Wildcat Nation is happy, and we're excited about this season. So once again, congratulations to the Meridian Wildcats football team here in Meridian, Mississippi. For those who are listening outside, you when I say Wildcats, I want you to know who we're talking about. God bless you. We love you. We'll see you next Sunday.
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I'm in for the Enterprise Funeral Home portion of this gospel programming on this Sunday morning. 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If you're cruising the neighborhood, stop by 3270 11th Street. Now, you can give them a call as well, 601-483-1851. You'll catch them in the office Monday through Fridays from 9:30 a.m. until 5 p.m. But now if the need arises, call that number, 601-483-1851, and they'll come. They'll take care of all of your funeral needs. They take care of the traditional as well as the non-traditional. They can tell you all about the services that they offer. They can tell you about their pre-need burial plans. They can tell you about their transportation. They can tell you about every service that they offer there at the Enterprise Funeral Home. 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They are your one-stop shop for all of your funeral needs. And right now you might be saying, well, I don't really need pre-need burial plan. Oh, yes, you do, too. You need to prepare yourself because inevitably so, we're getting ready to leave here one day and probably sooner than we think if the truth were told, because if we knew, I don't know what it would do to us if we just knew only a given day we would be up out of here. But, you know, you have to prepare. You live for today, but you prepare for tomorrow. Amen? Amen. So talk to them about that pre-need burial plans. Don't leave your family in a bad predicament trying to figure out a way to get you buried properly, because we can't just put you alongside the road or dump you in the river or anything like that. You know, we can't. I know we say things like that. When I'm gone, don't put no money in the ground. Just throw me in. No, we can't do that. So talk to the fine folk at the Enterprise Funeral Home. And I tell you, some of you probably are saying, well, right now I don't really have a need for talking with a funeral home about anything. But guess what? Get to know the fine folk at the Enterprise Funeral Home, because the need will come, inevitably so. And guess what they say about that? They say it's better to know us and not need us than to need us and to not know us. Enterprise Funeral Home, your one-stop shop for all of your funeral needs in East Mississippi, West Alabama. Friends, services for the late Mr. Johnny McNeil will be held Saturday, September 5th, 2026 at the Enterprise Funeral Home Chapel at 1 p.m. Visitation will be Friday, September 4th from 6 until 7 p.m. And the burial will be in the Sunset Memorial Garden Cemetery. Once again, that services for the late Mr. Johnny McNeil will be held Saturday, September 5th at the Enterprise Funeral Home Chapel. Services will be held Saturday, September 5th, 2026 at the Enterprise Funeral Home Chapel, and visitation will be Friday, September 4th from 6 until 7 p.m., and burial will be in Sunset Memorial Garden Cemetery. We say to the family of the late Mr. Johnny McNeil and to the bereaved families everywhere, especially to those whom we serve, Enterprise Funeral Home offer our most heartfelt sympathy and our condolences in this your time of bereavement. And we offer for your listening pleasure this beautiful gospel music.

0: 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Services for the late Mr. Johnny McNeil. Services for the late Mr. Johnny McNeil will be held on Saturday, September 5th, 2026, at the Enterprise Funeral Home Chapel. Visitation will be Friday, September 4th, from 6 until 7 p.m., and the burial will be in the Sunset Memorial Garden Cemetery. Once again, that service is for the late Mr. Johnny McNeil to be held Saturday, September 5th, at the Enterprise Funeral Home Chapel at 1 p.m. with visitation Friday, September 4th, from 6 until 7 p.m., burial in the Sunset Memorial Garden Cemetery. Enterprise Funeral Home saying to you and yours, thank you so much for listening, and thank you so much for making Enterprise Funeral Home your funeral home of choice. You go out and you make this day the best that it can be. And until next Sunday, we say God bless you and thank you for making Enterprise Funeral Home your funeral home of choice. Bye-bye now.
1: Yo, this for grandmama. 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Whenever the spirit would get high and grandmama got happy,

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1: Greetings, Meridian, Facebook, YouTube, and our radio listeners. Welcome to another episode of Plain Talk. I'm Faye, your host for today, and today's topic is Hurting Teens Part 2. Things teens deal with nowadays on a daily basis. It's issues such as anger, depression, thoughts of suicide, loneliness, etc. We are aware that our teens deal with these things and more. Our panel is here to discuss some of these issues. And now because our panel is so large, once again, I'll allow the panel to introduce themselves.
2: Good morning. My name is Kendra.
3: Good morning. I'm Alex.
4: Good morning. I'm David.
5: Good morning. I'm Davian.
6: Good morning. I'm Amanda.
7: Good morning. I'm Ariana.
8: Good morning. I'm Zaniah.
9: Good morning, I'm Tabrisha.
10: Good morning, my name is Tatiana.
11: And good morning, I'm Robin.
1: Once again, we are dealing with the teens and teen issues, and we are here to let them know that we hear them, we understand them, and we are here to help them. We're going to start open up the floor with Ariana. Ariana, tell us some of the things that you may have encountered as a teen dealing with today's issues.
7: Well, I was dealing with suicidal thoughts. Like, I felt like did nobody care or love me. And it was so much anger, and I just didn't feel happiness at all.
12: Okay, well, in the book of Genesis, you know, it lets us know that God blew life into Adam. And knowing that God is a life giver, I would like to pose a question to you. Knowing that God gave you such a precious life, how do you think he feels about you taking your own life into your own hands?
7: Well, at the moment, I wasn't thinking about that. Mm-hmm. But now that you brought it to my attention, I think God would feel hurt.
12: I think so, too.
2: Well, Robin, there is a solution for this suicide that I have for Ariana and any other teens that are dealing with it. I have a scripture coming from Isaiah 26, the third verse, and it says, Thou will keep him in perfect peace, yes, whose mind is stayed on thee because he trusted in thee. So whenever you get those thoughts of suicide in your mind, you got to know that God is there to provide peace for that. So your first step is to develop a relationship with Christ. Uh-huh. Through that relationship, he's going to bring into you perfect peace, so you're not having those suicidal thoughts. As long as you're keeping your mind on him. And Ariana, I want to encourage you that life is a precious gift from God.
7: Yes, ma'am.
2: And when he created you and created all of us, he broke the mold.
7: Right.
2: There is no one else out there that is like you or right. any of us. God didn't make a mistake. Everything he does is perfect.
7: Right.
6: Yes, ma'am.
2: So when you think about that, think about yourself. God took out the time to create you, your eyes, your nose, your skin color. He said, ooh, Ariana's going to have this type of hair, and she is beautiful. And all yeah. of us are beautiful.
7: That's right.
2: So, sweetheart, I just want you to understand that God loves you. You are made perfect, and I hope that this helped you today.
7: Well, I wasn't thinking that way, but since you told me that, now I feel happy.
2: Well, good.
1: Well,

0: Great, great, because you are special in God's eyesight. You know, when he created you, yes, he broke the mold. There's only one Ariana, and I'm glad we were able to help today. And you know what? These issues are real with our teens nowadays. They deal with these things, and they feel like they have to deal with these issues all alone. But once again, we want them to know that we hear you, and we understand, and we are here to listen and to help.
1: That's right.
0: Now, we're going to move right along. Next on our panel, we have Amanda. Amanda, go ahead and share with our listeners some things that you may have dealt with as a teen.
2: I have experienced unforgiveness, and something was done to hurt someone else, but it hurted me, and it's hard for me now to talk to that person.
0: Okay. Unforgiveness that you're dealing with, huh? All right, panel, take it from here.
3: Was it a human being?
2: Yes.
3: That did that to you?
2: Yes.
3: Well, let me tell you something about human beings.
0: Well, okay.
3: Human beings make mistakes.
0: Yes, they do.
3: Let me emphasize all the time. And, you know, those mistakes that are made sometimes can be injurious to others.
4: That's right.
3: But let me ask you another question. Have you ever made a mistake or done something wrong to someone?
2: Yes.
3: Okay. So you made a mistake and you done something wrong to someone, and maybe later on probably thought about it. Mm. You said, man, I shouldn't have done that.
4: Right.
3: I shouldn't have said that like that. You know, I didn't mean to do that person wrong.
4: That's right.
3: And so after thinking about it, you said, well, I need to make that right. I'm going to give them a telephone call, or I'm going to go over to their house, and I'm going to ask them to forgive me. Mm-hmm. And when that person forgives you, it feels good, don't
4: it? That's right.
3: It feels good that you've made it right with that person.
4: Yes.
3: Well, that's the way it works.
4: That's right.
3: See, you're going to have to forgive the person that hurt you.
4: That's right.
3: Just like you would want that person to forgive you if you hurt them.
4: That's right. And I want to add, Amanda, I want to add an encouraging scripture as well to go along with what David said. Scripture will be coming from Luke, the 6th chapter. Let me get it right for you. The 6th chapter and the 37th verse. And it reads, "Judge not, and ye shall not be judged. Condemn not, and ye shall not be condemned. Forgive, and ye shall be forgiven." So just remember, if you find yourself at that point where you may feel like you don't want to forgive someone, refer back to that scripture. Remember what David said, and forgive those. That way you can be forgiven too.
0: Are we helping you teens today?
2: Yes.
0: Good, good. And Amanda, that is a true scripture here. You have got to forgive in order to receive forgiveness. And you know, a lot of us have been through that too.
1: That's right.
0: So once again, teens, we're glad that you're here sharing, yes, opening up and sharing these things with us so we can help you.
1: That's
0: and we
1: right.
0: can also help someone else. That's what we're here for.
1: True.
0: Now, we've heard from our teen girls on issues and situations that they deal with on a daily basis. But now let's hear from our male teen, Davion. Davion, share with our listeners that some of the things that a male teen may be dealing with nowadays.
5: See, I have a friend that's dealing with anger, and he can't control it. But I told him that I used to be the same way, but when I started going to church, that when I stopped having anger.
0: Now, All right, now, I did hear you say that you went to church, and you must have heard something that helped you get rid of what you were dealing with, huh?
5: Yeah, ma'am.
0: And all right, then. But I do want to say this, that anger is not a sin.
1: That's right.
0: It's not a sin. And all of us deal with anger in some way, shape, form, or fashion. But when it gets to a state to where it's uncontrollable, then that's a serious, serious issue. Robin, would you like to speak on this?
4: I would, Faye.

0: Davion, I heard you say that your friend can't control his anger.
1: Yeah, ma'am.
0: That was okay. Wanted to make sure I heard you right. Well, I would like to give an encouraged word to kind of help you and your friend when you get back with them, to let them know if that's that anger that comes to a point where it seems like it's uncontrollable. I mean, that takes it to a whole nother level, to another degree. And, you know, you don't want your anger to build up so much inside that it causes you to maybe do something that you may regret. Like maybe going out and murdering somebody because something like that, an action like that, then you have to suffer the consequence of going to jail. Right. You know, so I want to help you and your friend and give that encouraging word, you know, to invite God into your heart. Get to know God and so that you can get some control. He can get some control over that thing that's causing him to be so angry.
2: Right. Anybody else?
3: Yeah, I would like to say with that anger, I would say try to channel that anger sometime into doing something good. I know that you run track and you like to run. So I would say, you know, when you're not feeling good or you're feeling angry, get out there and run. Right. You know, run some of that anger off, you know, or do some more positive things. Mm-hmm. Read, study the word, mm-hmm. You know, just channel some of that anger that you're dealing with.
4: I also have a scripture in the book of Ephesians, chapter 4, verse 26. It says, "Be ye angry and sin not." And it says, "Not to let the sun go down on your wrath." So the scripture is saying, okay, you've had some things to deal with. There are some situations that came up that made you angry. Somebody may have mistreated you, done you wrong. Okay, it's okay to be angry about that.
2: Uh-huh.
4: But don't allow your anger to cause you to sin.
5: That's right.
4: Don't allow your anger to take you to a place that you don't need to go.
5: Right.
4: Don't let anger take you to a place of regret.
2: Uh-huh.
4: You wind up doing something that you'll regret for the rest of your life.
5: Right.
4: The Word of God said, don't let the sun go down on your wrath. Don't take it to bed with you.
5: Right.
4: You know, get with that person and try to talk it out. Have a conversation. You know, resolve the issue that brought you to that place of anger. Because
5: mm-hmm.
4: at the end of the day, you want to have peace.
5: That's right.
4: And through resolving the issue, you can have peace.
5: That's right.
2: All right. Thank you for that. Our teens were open today with us. They were honest with us today, the things and issues that they deal with. And once again, we thank you for sharing, and we want you to know that we can relate to the issues and problems that you may be dealing with. We
4: right.
2: hear you, and we want you to know, all teens, that you know you can talk to somebody. Don't let whatever it is make you feel like no one wants to hear you and no one will believe you. And once again, we thank y'all for listening in, tuning in to Plain Talk. This ends our discussion on part two of Hurting Teens. Join us next time on Plain Talk. And once again, just a little reminder to send any and all questions that you may that you have or all questions that you have into our Facebook page, inbox us, or you can call us at 601-483-5297 and or write us at 612 12th Avenue, Meridian, Mississippi 39301. All right, this ends our discussion of teens hurting part two. David, if you will, take us out.
4: Yes, I want to encourage our listeners on this morning, our teenagers, and to everyone that's listening, no matter what your challenges are, God can help you overcome.
5: Yes, he can.
4: God can give you the victory over the things that you feel like is hard. It's challenging your mind. It's challenging you emotionally. With the help of God, God can bring
2: that's
4: you through
2: right.
4: it. There may be someone that's listening that wants to give their life to Christ this morning, and I want to pray with you. Heavenly Father, in the name of Jesus, we thank you for your love. We thank you for your kindness and your mercy. We thank you for the sacrifice of Jesus Christ on the cross, that sins be forgiven,
2: yes, God,
4: that lives be changed.

0: those that are designed to be saved, Lord, I ask that you save them. Fill them with the Holy Ghost. In Jesus' name.
1: Amen.
0: Now, if you prayed that prayer, you are now a child of God. And I would like to encourage you to find your Bible-believing church that teaches the Word of God so that you can grow. I would like to also invite you to our church, Meridian Holiness Deliverance Church, located 612 12th Avenue here in Meridian, Mississippi, the house where love is Lord. You can also find us on Facebook and also on MHDC TV, YouTube. Be blessed.
2: Yeah.
0: Be
2: encouraged. Good morning, Meridian and surrounding areas. Somebody ready to have some church up in here? And everybody listening online, it's time for some upbeat gospel on 95.1 The Beat. Great Sunday morning. And now we're giving all glory to God. It's time for the Sunday morning prayer on 95.1 The Beat.
3: 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Father.
4: Good morning, Meridian. This is Pastor Apostle Morris Jones with Global Kingdom Builders Ministry here in Meridian, Mississippi. Just want to say good morning to all of you into the surrounding area. And it is prayer time. Let us pray. Father, we thank you for this day. We give you honor. We give you glory, God. We pray for the area of Meridian, surrounding areas, God. We lift up, God, our community in the name of Jesus, God. We thank you for divine protection, God. We thank you for, God, your word, God. We thank you for the victory that you've given us through the Lord Jesus Christ. Now, Father God, we pray, God, for the United States of America, God. We pray for the state of Texas, God, where the fires are going on. God, we pray that you would help those families. And God, in Indiana, all up the East Coast, God, where there's flooding and things that are transpiring, God, we ask the ecclesia of the church, the called out ones, you've called us to pray, God. You said men ought always pray and not to faint. So, Father, today, as we are praying, God, we lift up our country. We lift up the governments, the local governments, God, the state governments, God, even the government of the United States of America. God, we understand that you are in control, God. So, Father, we honor you. We say, thy kingdom come, thy will be done on earth as it is in heaven. Father God, we give you the glory. We give you the praise for what you're doing and for what you're going to do. God, we thank you for the ministry of evangelism. God, you've given us the ministry of reconciliation, reconciling men and women, boys and girls back to you. Father, forgive us. Heal us, God, and we shall be healed. Wash us in your blood. In the mighty name of Jesus, we say it is so. We call it done, and we say amen, amen, and amen.
3: I feel all right. I'm at home tonight.

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Praise God. 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He comes to where you are.

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0: Just look back over your life and just think about where he brought you from. 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I don't need the preacher to orchestrate my praise. When I think of his goodness and what he just did for
1: time
0: me.
1: Time to get your church on. It's Churchin' with Keith B.
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3: 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I'm about to sing a little song I used to hear.

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1: This message is brought to you by Period Garden. If you're not going to try testing and proving since 1882.

0: said, no, that's all right, bro. He said, when I get in glory, I'll see just like you.
1: Y'all don't want to hear.

0: Premier announcement coming from Baron Guard funeral service for Mr. Van Rye Wilson will held Monday, August 24, 11 a.m. at the Mount Levi United Methodist Church in Methodistville. Pastor William Brown officiating. Also, Baron will fall in the Mount Levi Cemetery. Mr. Wilson, 66 Meridian, formerly of Clark County, passed away on Wednesday, August 19th at the Baptist Amsterdam Hospital. And also visiting on that Sunday, August 23rd, from 5 to 6 p.m. at Baron Garden Funeral and Equipment Chapel. Also, funeral for Mr. Charles Edward Crowther Sr. will help Saturday, August 29th, 11 a.m. the Baron Garden Funeral Home, O.P. Chapel, with the Reverend Greg Baylor officiating. Also, buried fallen in the Forest Lawn Cemetery. Mr. Crowther, 80 of Meridian, passed away on Saturday, August 15th at his residence. And also, visiting held on that Friday, August 28th, from 5 to 6 p.m. the Baron Garden Funeral Home, O.P. Chapel.
1: Let me come down here with Josh.
0: Also, funeral service for Mr. Georgina Croft will help Saturday, August 29th. At 2:30 p.m., the Baron Garden Funeral Home, O.P. Chapel, with Pastor Odell Hopkins officiating. Also buried and fallen in the Antioch Baptist Church Cemetery in Daleville, Mississippi. Miss Croft, 5th year Meridian, passed away on Tuesday, August 18th, at the University of Mississippi Medical Center in Jackson, Mississippi. Also buried with her 1 hour prior to the service at the Baron Garden Funeral Home, O.P. Chapel. Also buried with Mr. Dennis Earl Sr. will be held Sunday, August 30th, at 12 p.m., the Baron Garden Funeral Home, O.P. Chapel, with the Reverend Raymond Ruffin officiating. Also buried with fallen in Pine Grove Cemetery in Bailey, Mississippi. Mr. Earl, 72 Meridian, passed away on Friday, August 21st, at his residence. And also buried will be here 1 hour prior to the service. I feel so sorry for you. Also funeral for Mr. Robert Walker will be held Tuesday, September the 1st, 11 a.m. at the Wesley Chapel United Methodist Church, with the Reverend Lindsay Kidd officiating. Also buried with fallen in the Forest Lawn Cemetery. Mr. Walker, 99 on Meridian, passed away on Thursday, August 20th at the Diversity Care of Meridian. And also visit will be held Monday, August 31st from 6:30 to 7:30 p.m. at the Baron Garden Funeral Home, O.P. Chapel.

0: Jackson. Also for reserve, Mr. Eddie Noel Criddle. 66 of Newton passed away on Wednesday, August 26th at his residence. The family had chosen to honor his life privately. No public service will be held. Also, Berry Garden Funeral have been entrusted to the final arrangement for Mr. Eddie Noel Criddle. Also, for Mr. Walter Jr. Grace will be held Wednesday, September the 2nd, 11 a.m. at the Berry Garden Funeral Open Chapel. The Reverend Willie Ray Clark officiating. Also, Berry will fall in the Veteran Memorial Garden Cemetery in Newton, Mississippi. Mr. Grace, 60 of Meridian, passed away Wednesday, August 26th at the Baptist Anseritical Medical Center. The last visit will be held Tuesday, September 1st from 6:30 to 7:30 p.m. at the Barron Grand Funeral Home, O.P. Chapel.
1: It will be! Will be! In
0: hallelujah. Also, funeral service for Mr. William Henry Perry Sr. will be held Friday, September 4th. 11 a.m. at the St. John Baptist Church with Pastor Ecclesiastic Goodwin officiating. Also, Barry will fall in the Forest Lawn Cemetery. Mr. Perry, 92 of Meridian, passed away on Wednesday, August 26th at the Baptist Anderson Regional Medical Center. Also, visitors will be held on Tuesday, September 3rd from 6:30 to 7:30 p.m. at the Barry Garden Funeral Open Chapel and one hour prior to the service at the church. Also, funeral service for Miss Leslie Ducksworth will be held Saturday, September 5th, 11 a.m. The Barron Garden Funeral Open Chapel. The Reverend Timothy Jones officiating. Also, Barry will fall at the Cherry Grove Cemetery in Taylorsville, Mississippi. Miss Duckworth, 98 of Meridian, passed away on Thursday, August 20th at a resident. Also, visit will be held Saturday, September 5th at the Barron Garden Funeral Open Chapel and 1 hour prior to the service.
1: I don't know about you, but sometimes. Sometimes.
0: Also, funeral service for Mr. Cedric D. Williams will be held Saturday, September 5th at 2 p.m. at Barron Garden Funeral Open Chapel with the Reverend William Carey officiating. Also, Barry will fall in the Sunset Cemetery. Mr. Williams, 49 of Meridian, passed away on Saturday, August 22nd at the Osteros Health. And office stage will be held Friday, September 4th from 6:30 to 7:30 p.m. at Barron Garden Funeral Open Chapel and 1 hour prior to the service on Saturday.
1: It won't be no trouble. It won't be no trouble.
0: Also, funeral service for Miss Sabrina D. Jones will be held Saturday, September 12th at 2 p.m. at Barron Garden Funeral Equipment Chapel with Pastor Renee Dawson officiating. Also, Barry will fall in the Shady Grove Baptist Church Cemetery in Crandall, Mississippi. Miss Jones, 36 Equipment, passed away on Saturday, August 22nd at the Austin Rose Health H.C. Watkins Hospital in Quitman, Mississippi. And also, funeral will be held 1 hour prior to the service.
1: And you know sometimes my mind run across.
0: Also, rain through incomplete for Mr. Willie J. Spencer at the Barron Garden Funeral Home. Mr. Spencer, 67 Meridian, passed away on Wednesday, August 26th at the R.P. White Chapman Nursing Facility.
1: Said, Daddy, just eat a little
0: also, rain incomplete for Mr. George R. Gowdy at the Barron Garden Funeral Home. Mr. Gowdy, 74 Bay Spring, passed away on Wednesday, August 26th at his residence.
1: I'm getting ready. Hallelujah.
0: Also, arranging incomplete for Miss Mary J. Ward at the Barron Garden Funeral Home. Miss Ward, 67 Meridian, passed away on Thursday, August 27th, at the Baptist Anderson Regional Medical Center. Those are your announcements from Barron Garden Funeral Home. Tried, tested, approved in 1882. 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That phone number 601-485-8521. And 305 Linda Street, Quitman, Mississippi, 601-776-9286. 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

0: And let me see this. Somebody got a mother waiting there now.
1: Once again, this is brought to you by Perry and Gordon. If you're home, try testing the proof. It's at 1882. Also, we want to send out condolences out to the Brown family around York, Cuba, Ward,
0: you know what?
1: Alabama. The passing of Uncle Jesse James Brown.
0: When we get there, I want to see my loved one there.
1: Also to the Brother Griggs, the Griggs brothers,
0: most of all,
1: Brother Rufus, Willie, Fairview Baptist Church, want to say good morning to you. Also Miss Annie Hutchinson, and also Miss Rosie Hudson around the ML, Alabama. Want to say good morning to you all over there. Coming up next, it's the River Recovery. Now,

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4: Good afternoon. My name is Barry Walker. I am the CEO of The River. 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And we come down here once a month, or I do, once a month and record what the Lord has put on my heart. Today, we're going to talk about the suffering servant. The Lord has put this on my heart today because the suffering servant gave us our salvation. He gave us our salvation through the suffering that he did. And I am so glad he suffered for me. I didn't want him to suffer. I didn't want him to hurt. I didn't want him to go through all the things he did. They said his back, you could see his ribs. He was beaten so bad. You know, the Romans had a rule where you could only beat a man 39 times, 40 lashes minus one. The Romans, the Jews had that rule. The Romans didn't have such a rule. They could beat you until you just fell dead. Most times people fell dead. Crucifixion was a terrible thing. And most people who were crucified died. Most people who were crucified died. So let's read what the Bible says, beginning in Isaiah 53:4. We're going to go through Isaiah 53:4-11. And remember, we're going to change Bibles. We're going to go from the King James Version over to the American Standard. So here we go on verse 4. Surely he has borne our griefs, our physical afflictions, and carried our sorrows. Yet we esteemed him stricken, smitten by God, and afflicted. Yet he was wounded for our transgressions. He was bruised for our iniquities. He was the chastisement for our peace was upon him. And by his stripes we are, circle that in red, we are healed. We were healed. We are healed. We are healed, folks. Everything we face in this life, God heals us. We are healed.

In fact, the highlights of the reality that the servant did not suffer as a result of divine punishment for sin, but as a voluntary act of love and obedience. He loved us so much, he went to the cross. He went to the beatings. He knew what was going to happen. He knew he was going to get beat unmercifully, and he was. In the one of the translations says he ignorantly shows humanity's mistaken belief that the suffering was God's will for him, when the truth was he was the one who was bore our burdens. He took our sicknesses and weaknesses and distresses. He took that all upon him, a healer of most of his friends. A healer, but most of his friends were gone. He was a healer of our mind and body. All the while, people were screaming insults at him while he was being beaten. They were screaming insults at him while he was being beaten. Can you imagine that? The one, the only one that could save them from their sins was being beaten, and yet they were screaming insults at him. But he was wounded for our transgressions. He was crushed for our iniquities, or crushed for our wickedness. The punishment for our well-being fell upon him, and by his stripes we are healed. This is the core of the atonement. Christ's wounds and crushing was for our sins, and his suffering brought healing, both spiritual and in the context, physical, brought healing, both physical and spiritual healing, folks. That's what the Master did for us. That's what he wanted to do for us, and he did. Satan couldn't stop him. Man couldn't stop him. Nobody could stop him. The people of God, he was crushed for our wicked rebellion. By his stripes, we are healed. Remember that. Circle that in red. We are healed of everything that we face in this life. Notice that in verse 4 and 5, Isaiah 53 clearly teaches that bodily healing is included in the atoning work of Christ, his suffering and the cross. The Hebrew words for griefs and sorrows specifically mean physical affliction. And that's what he took from us, the physical affliction. This is verified in the fact that Matthew 8:17 says this, Isaiah text is being exemplary fulfilled in Jesus, healing people of human sicknesses and other physical needs. Understand, these texts unequivocally link the grounds of provision for both our salvation and our healing to the atoning work of Calvary. Let's look at 8:17, Matthew 8:17, Matthew, Mark, here we go, Matthew 8:17, here we are right here, Matthew 8:17, that it might be fulfilled, which was spoken by Isaiah the prophet, saying, he himself took our infirmities and bore our sicknesses. See, Jesus paid it all. He paid the price. Jesus paid it all for us.

0: us, folks. Jesus paid it all. Don't let some of these, I don't know what kind of churches they would be, but they would say that Christ didn't die for your sins. He didn't pay for everything. He left some things undone. No, he paid it all. Isaiah 53:6 says this, all we like sheep have gone astray. We have turned everyone to his own way. And some continue in rebellion even today, as we know. And the Lord has laid on him the iniquity of us all. Think about that for a moment. The Lord has laid on him, Jesus, during that time, the iniquity of us all. Everything, you see, that you and I have done in our lives, everything wrong, all the iniquities, all the things that caused him to be penalized for us, he did. He took that upon himself. You see, everything you ever did, he did it. Whether you believe this or not, everything you ever did, Christ took it upon himself to heal you. You may or may not believe that, but he did. And the thing about it is, one day you'll come to a point where you will have to answer whether you accept Christ as your Savior or not. And these things come into play. Did you believe that he took the iniquity of us all upon him? Well, he did. He did. And you will have to make a decision. You will have to make a choice. The choice is yours. Did he do this or did he not? Did he do it or did he not? And then one day, there's coming a time when you, after you make that choice, you will face God and you will go to hell or you will go to heaven.
1: It's late. You're awake again. Maybe you're drinking. Maybe you're using. Maybe you're wondering how much longer you can keep living this way. 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
0: Here we see the suffering servant is directly lying to our sin. His wounds and crushing are not random, but for our transgressions and wickedness. Think about that a second. His wounds are not random, but for us. They were for us, specifically for us, for our transgressions and our wickedness. The punishment for our well-being shows that God's justice was satisfied with him, and his stripes being healing, both physical and spiritual, though ultimately healing comes at the resurrection of God. Folks, he paid it all. He did it all for us. Some of you may not understand this, but it is clear to me. It is so clear to me what he did for us here at Calvary's cross. It is unbelievable what Jesus did for us. He paid it. He paid the price for sin. He did it all. Jesus paid it all. All to him we owe. Jesus paid it all, and all to him we owe. Verse 7.

He was oppressed and he was afflicted. Yet he opened not his mouth. He was led as a lamb to slaughter. He was led as a lamb to slaughter. He didn't say a word while he was being punished. And as a sheep before its shearers is silent, so he opened not his mouth. He was taken from prison and from judgment. And who will declare his generation? For he was cut off from land, from the living. For the transgression of my people, he was stricken. That's what verse 7 and verse 8 says. The emphasis, his silent submission to suffering and death, not as a sign of weakness on his part. Jesus was a strong man, but as a willing sacrifice. Understand that. He was a willing sacrifice. God told him to do it, and he did it. He remained in control, choosing to endure without complaint. Can you imagine that? Can you imagine this suffering servant doing all of this for us? He knew. He looked down the vistas of time, and he saw a guy named Barry Walker, and he saw all the dope I did, all the alcohol I drank, all the things I did, chasing women, all the things I did. And he knew that boy needs a Savior. And I'm going to save him. I'm going to save him. And he did. And folks, there are millions of others just like me out there. Millions of others just like me. And he wants to save you today. And a lot of people make fun. Oh, yeah, let's go get saved. Well, brother, you better get saved. You better get saved. Saved from a burning hell. Saved from a disastrous separation from God. That's the deal. You will be separated from God forever and ever and ever and ever. You will be separated from him in hell, in a place where there's no place, no water, no food. Nothing but fire, a place where the worm never turns and the fire's never quenched. And then verse 22 of Isaiah 66, it says, "For as the new heavens and the new earth, which I will make, shall remain before me, says the Lord, so shall your descendants and your name remain. And it shall come to pass that from one new moon to another, and from one Sabbath to another, all flesh shall come to worship before me, says the Lord. And they shall go forth and look upon the corpses of the men who have transgressed against me, for their worm does not die, and their fire is not quenched. They shall be an abhorrence to the flesh. They will be able to look up into heaven, and they will be able to see the people in heaven enjoying throwing their crosses to the Lord, throwing them to his feet. They will enjoy that. They will see that. They will see the people there.

joy in Jesus, but they won't. There's a chasm there. They can't get there. They will be in hell forever, where the worm does not die and their fire is not quenched, and shall be abhorrence to the flesh. Folks, I don't want to see anyone go to that place. That's a terrible place. I don't want to see it at all. Isaiah 53, verse 8, after oppression and judgment, he was taken away. For the transgression people to whom the stroke of death was due. The cut off from the land of the living is death. The servant's death was just consequence of humanity's sin, but it was also a member of salvation. Crucifixion was considered the cruelest form of punishment in Jesus' day that was only reserved for slaves and the worst criminals and the violent people of the state. Verse 9 of Isaiah 53, and they made his grave with the wicked, but with the rich at his death, because he had done no violence, nor was there any deceit in his mouth. See, he was with the rich at his death because he was given the grave of a rich man. Joseph of Arimathea gave him his grave to Jesus to be buried in. His burial with the rich man symbolized the tomb of Joseph of Arimathea that he gave to Jesus for his burial. It is interesting to note that execution by crucifixion has been generally considered to be the cruelest form of capital punishment ever used, but today the cross is used in that form of execution. It is the universal sign of redemption. Now, let me say that again. It's interesting to note that execution by crucifixion has been generally considered to be the cruelest form of capital punishment ever used. Okay? The cruelest form of capital punishment ever used was the cross. Usually people didn't survive the cross. They died on the cross. But today, that cross, you see it on people's necks. I got a chain around my neck. It's a cross. That cross was used in the form of execution, and today it is the universal sign of redemption. God takes the things of this earth, the things that are nasty, that are terrible, that are awful, and he turns them into good. That's our God. That's what he can do with your life today. If you're listening to me, if you're listening to me and you're on drugs or you're a porn addict, you're a sex addict, you're an alcoholic, you know what? It doesn't matter. Didn't matter. There's a God in heaven that will take that away from you, and you can live a life of freedom, and you don't have to live a life of decay, because my God in heaven will take this from you. He will take this from you. I was a drug addict, an alcoholic, for 41 years, and God took me and made me whole. And today, I help alcoholics and drug addicts get sober. That's why I'm here on this radio station, talking about it, hoping people will listen to me, and
come to the river.

0: in Philadelphia or any place down here to get sober, because that's what God wants for you. Jesus Christ died that you may become sober and clean. He wants you. He has a plan for you. There was a man named Blind Bartimaeus, and he was a short man, and he followed Jesus. And he said, "Jesus, I want to know you." And he screamed, and the people said, "Be quiet, be quiet, be quiet. We're trying to talk to Jesus." And the Bible says he screamed all the more, "Jesus, thou son of David," he knew he was the Messiah, "please have mercy on me." And the Bible said Jesus stopped in his tracks, and he looked at Bartimaeus, and he told his disciples, "Bring that man to me." And Bartimaeus came to him, and all Bartimaeus had on was a beggar, and he was a state beggar, and he had a certain colored cape on, it was given to him by the state, and he used that to sleep in at night, to keep the elements away, the rain, and to pick up. He would go to the church, he would go to the temple, and he would lay out his blanket, and people would throw coins, and that's how he made his money. It was an agricultural society. He didn't have any manufacturing. That's how he made his money. And Jesus came up to him and said, "What do you want?" He said, "I want to see. I've never seen before." And he said, "Your faith has made you whole." And Bartimaeus threw away his garment, got up off of his tail, and he went to see Jesus. And now he was free. He was free indeed. And he became a stalwart in the church in Jerusalem. The Bible said he was a stalwart, and he worked in that church for 20 years. For the next 20 years, he was a stalwart. Let me finish up right quick. Verse 11, "He shall see the labor of his soul and be satisfied. By his knowledge, my righteous servant shall justify many," just if he had never sinned. He will justify many. Many of you listening to me, he will justify you, and it will be just as you had never sinned. That's the way God does it. It will be just as you had never sinned. That's what justified means. Just as you had never sinned. Listen, I love you today. I love you so much today. And I want you to understand that this Jesus that I'm talking about, he's real. He was real 2,000 years ago when he took this beating, and he's real right now. And he wants you to be his friend, and he wants to save your soul. Folks, it's been so good being with you today. My name is Barry Walker, and I'm from Philadelphia, and I'm from a place called The River. We help people with alcohol and drug problems and any kind of problems that you may have. You come to see us and we'll help you with it. Well, it's time for me to go and say goodbye to the next time I see you. God bless. God bless you so much. And until I meet you again, this is Barry Walker saying goodbye.
1: It's late. You're awake again. 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

Oh, that's gospel music at its best right here, 95.1 The Beat. I tell you what, on a beautiful Sunday midday. Gotta say good morning to the Davis, Evans, Bronson, the Roof family. I want to say good morning to you this morning. Also, Miss Patsy Alvin, HB Offer, Tracy and Diane Miller. Good morning to you, Keetrin, Phillips Tubbs, and the Randall family. Also to the Brown family, Spaler family. I want to say good morning to Jean Ann and Major, Sean and Beverly, San Antonio, Texas, Mr. Vaughn.

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Oh, we want to send out to the Mosley, to Overseer Mosley and Irene Mosley, to the Hobson and the Tubbs family. We want to say good morning to you this morning. Also, Miss Linda Robinson, we want to send out to the Brown family this morning, time of their bereavement. Also, remember Uncle Jesse James Brown and Mr. Albert Claw. That's coming from Miss Patsy Alford and the Alford family. If your faith feels weak, all I had to talk with God. Send out to the Brown and Miller family. Also to my mom, Miss Megan Brown, Round Tube Super.

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I want you to get up right now and make some noise in this building here. I can't hear you. Aren't you glad about it tonight? 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

Morning to the Griggs brothers, Rufus and Willie. I want to say good morning to you this morning. Also, Bianca, I want to say good morning to you this morning. Also, to the Aikens, Ford, Mitchell family, Hobson, Smith, Wallace. Also, to the Anthony family, I want to say good morning.

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8: All right, we got to do some areas announcements. What's going on in your community on today and the rest of the week and the rest of the month? 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All right, the New Life Independent Missionary Baptist Church, 2911 6th Avenue, right here in the City of Meridian, where Pastor Paul Clayton is the pastor. They invite you to their Women at the Well ministry program being held on today. Right now at 11:30, starts at 11:30 on this morning. There will be five ladies speaking. Sister Becca, Rebecca Pickens, Shirley O'Neill, Miss Lily Johnson, Miss Flora Adams, Miss Alma Halliburton. Go check that out. 11:30. Going at Paul Clayton Church over there at New Life. 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Going to take place today at 2 o'clock p.m. That church is located at 1192 Pleasant Grove Church Road, DeKalb, Mississippi. 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Also, special guests will be the Aliceville Crusaders out of Aliceville, Alabama, along with the Gospel Angels of Pickensville, Alabama. All yours truly, Gene Baylor, is the sponsor. Make sure you go out there and support those Baylor family up there. Gospel singing. Food, prizes. They're going to have it all up there. Also, St. James ME Church, 3704 David Street, right here in the City Meridian. Past the anniversary, Reverend Travell McLaughlin and family. take place on today, Sunday, August 33.

0: And the guest speaker is the Reverend Dr. Ecclesiastes Goodwin of the St. John Missionary Baptist Church right here in the City Meridian. So go out there and support them. Pastor Travell McLaughlin over there, St. James, 3 o'clock on this afternoon. Also, St. Paul Primitive Baptist Church in Lauderdale, Mississippi. Fifth Sunday Fellowship on today, 6 p.m. Guest speaker, Pastor Kevin Temple of the Belmont Baptist Church in Cab, Mississippi. The host of it will be Pastor James McDonald. Pastor is Pastor Larry Mercer. Make sure you go and support that up there in Lauderdale. Mount Sinai Baptist Church, 1540th Avenue, right here in the City of Meridian. 100 women's in hat. All women's choir. Oh, it's going to take place Sunday, September 13th, 2 p.m. All right, you want to join this choir. They got rehearsal time. It's going to be Thursday, September 3rd, 6 p.m. And also Thursday, September the 10th at 6 p.m. at the Mount Sinai. You don't want to miss that. 100 women's in hat. All women choir. Also, Hassel Church of God. A church located at 14975 County Road 9, Lisbon, Alabama. Gospel Explosion Program. Sunday, September 13th, 2 p.m. Guest speaker, Pastor James McGee Jr. of the Pine Grove Missionary Baptist Church out of Bailey, Mississippi. And also me, yours truly, will be the host over there in Lisbon, also Church of God. Also, the Wings of Faith Celebration. Sunday, September 26th at 4 p.m. The New West Point Church right there, New West Point Church right there in Waynesboro, Mississippi. Preaching B&H singer, Bester singers, gospel upsetters, and many, many more. You don't want to miss that. Also, Billy Johnson Experience, Saturday, September 26th, 5 p.m., St. Hill Missionary Baptist Church, Newton, Mississippi. It's a blackout event featuring many, many more. Many groups going to be there. Renew, Kingdom Sound Fellowship, Ian and Company, Joshua Generation, New Dimension, Christian Daughters, and many, many more are going to be the children of Christ. You don't want to miss that. That's Billy Johnson Blackout. Also, benefit program and cookout. Honoring Mr. Jamie Nixon, Saturday, October 3rd, 1 p.m. and 4 p.m. at Patrick Community Center. Featuring the Pointing Angel, Mr. Stevie Williams, and many, many more. This is hosted by Mr. Terrence Smith and Miss Margaret Patrick. All right, we appreciate your announcements.
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With all the things going on in the world, I gotta talk about it. The WWF. I'm not talking about the World Wrestling Federation. I'm talking about water, wind, and fire. Oh, we'll be paying attention to it.

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I got to get out of here. I told you I got to talk about the WWF. I'm not talking about the World Wrestling Federation. I'm talking about wind, water, wind, and fire. Look what's going on in the world. We got to pay attention to all this. We got floods.

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We got the wind, we got hurricanes and tornadoes destroying city after city. Then we got fire. California, Texas, Nevada. Destroying the cities.

0: I can't wait, boy. 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Look at the hands of God. Come to the crossroads. The water represents the cleansing. God won't put no the wind. You that he knows you can bear. Represent his power. Can I get a witness? Fire represent his presence. Sometimes the wind in the world is on the show. We gotta pay attention. The Bible said in the last day, I'll be a great fall away from the faith.
1: God will give you strength.
2: Yes, he will.
1: If you fall down on your knees and ask him.
0: Nobody want to serve God no more.
1: Said the seventh chapter, the seventh verse.
0: The God of this world has blinded them from the truth. Paul warned us that perilous times shall come. Oh, y'all better get ready. Hatred all over the world. That's a warning from God. You better seek him. Meantime, between time, the old clock on the wall. Tick tock. And I had a ball.

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1: Don't talk, just listen. First of all, I have to be honest with you, baby. I lied when I told you I never wanted to see you again.

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1: I don't know. I don't know what's wrong with you girls. I feel like y'all don't need love. You need somebody who could micromanage you, you know what I'm saying? Tell you right from wrong, who's smart from who's a fool, which utensil to use for which food. Like, I got a schedule to attend to though. I can't really.

Yeah. January, you pretend to see life clearly, yearly. February is the time that you put the evil eye and the pride aside for the fantasy of getting married. Very scary. March got you already second guessing titles. April, spring's here just like a spring, you start to spiral.

tryna be a trust, showing me a DMs, how they tryna bag you. Ironic how the news I got about you ended up being bad news. Get a 50 racks, girl, the beef costs like it's Wagyu. How I make it see the light like a half moon. Shot the QC, pretty sure I made PMs like it's past noon. All I really know is W's and M's, life looking like a bathroom. All I really know is handbags like I drove through and ordered fast food. Saying I'm too guarded with my feelings, who the even asked you? 7 bodyguards just in case somebody really wanna try and crash through. Don't know why I listen to you when I hear you talking to me, it's a half-truth. If I don't pay rent, it end up like a old hairstyle, girl, it's past due. If I don't...

on weekends. I'm giving you the Friday night turn up with Jig and JT from 10 p.m. to midnight. 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After that, it's the Sunday Slow Jam Show from noon to 3 p.m.

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0: 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I ain't this shit if God ain't impressed. I keep talking to him.
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1: Hey, good morning. 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

0: fans. 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
0: You're kicking it with Meridian's number one for hip-hop and R&B. 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
1: School's back in, and the beat is backing you up. 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
0: The beat got nothing but love for you. We Meridian's number one for hip-hop and R&B. And doing it for the culture. We're 95.1 The Beat.

0: with that now. 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Feel what I'm saying? 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

0: Kemper. 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
1: Can't nobody put it down.
0: We putting it down for you. We're Meridian's number one for hip-hop and R&B. And doing it for the culture. We're 95.1 The Beat.

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0: Northwest Middle, Magnolia Middle, and Carver Middle School. 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
3: She ain't even all that. 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

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That's when I knew that your heart was scarring. 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
1: 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Jackson State, Alcorn, Mississippi Valley, Tougaloo College, and Russ College. 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

Girl, you a 10, girl, you a 10, girl, you a 10, girl, you a 10, girl, you a 10, girl, you a 10, girl, you a 10, girl, you a 10, girl, you a 10, girl, you a 10, girl, you a 10, girl, you a 10, girl, you a 10, girl, you a 10, girl, you a 10, girl, you a 10, girl, you a 10, girl, you a 10, girl, you a 10, girl, you a 10, girl, you a 10, girl, you a 10, girl, you a 10, girl, you a 10, girl, you a 10, girl, you a 10, girl, you a 10, girl, you a 10, girl, you a 10, girl, you a 10, girl, you a 10, girl, you a 10, girl, you a 10, girl, you a 10, girl, you a 10, girl, you a 10, girl, you a 10, 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

the ice to chill. 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
0: 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We Meridian's number one for hip-hop and R&B. 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

0: 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Somebody tell them people Mr. Hem is here.
1: Whoa, whoa, whoa, whoa, whoa, whoa.
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1: Whoa, whoa, whoa, whoa, whoa, whoa.
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